0: job in Iran as he unveiled a multi-billion dollar project for a Navy shipyard.
1: President Trump announced a nearly $3 billion contract with defense technology company Anduril as they look to turn a site near Baltimore into a Navy shipyard. But Iran was on the president's mind, and after telling the sailors that we need to finish up there, he said,
2: "It's only a question of which way do we want to do it, the nice way or the not so nice way. Then pretty soon you'll find out."
1: He praised the Navy, especially for their work in enforcing a blockade on Iran.
2: "And it's had a huge impact. That's why their nation's failed financially. They're a failed nation. Everyone's quitting. Everyone's leaving. They're not paying their military. They're not paying their police. They're not paying anybody. They're a mess."
1: Now, for its part, the new shipyard will be called Arsenal 2, and it will focus on building next-generation submarines.
0: Fox's Jessica Rosenthal. British police have made another arrest in connection with a security alert at a U.S.-run airbase. A 22-year-old British man was arrested by counterterrorism police in London on suspicion of preparing terrorist acts, as there are reports Iran-linked threats were meant to kill U.S. troops at RAF Fairfield.
3: Reports do indicate U.S. officials were concerned about the possibility that the Iranians or others would use forward-deployed drones to target the base.
0: Fox's Trey Yingston, Tel Aviv. The U.S. moved B-1 bombers from the base over the weekend. Attorneys for convicted killer Krista Pike say she is conscious and speaking after two failed attempts by the state of Tennessee to execute her by lethal injection last week. Her attorneys say they're grateful for the first responders and the medical team at the hospital who treated her like a human, and they provided exceptional care for her. They say her prognosis remains unclear, but at a minimum, they expect a long recovery. 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
9: Clear skies tonight with a low of 56. Ample sunshine expected tomorrow. Highs level off around 90. Lows around 60 tomorrow night. Clear skies. Dry Thursday and Friday under clear skies with highs in the upper 80s. That's your updated forecast. I'm meteorologist Laura Lockwood. Right now, it's 72 degrees.
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5: The midterm push continues. I'm Lee Silicera, Fox News.
6: The Republican Party starting to go right through the roof. Somebody said today, I wonder why. Well, I had to get out. I had to do it. We had to explain what we're doing. There's never been a time like this in our country.
5: President Trump taking his message to the site of a new Navy shipyard in Maryland. He's been making the rounds of Republican-leaning states the past week or so to try to boost turnout for Election Day, which is less than a month away. The purpose of this visit to announce a multi-billion-dollar defense contract to build the next generation of submarines.
6: This massive project will create over 3,100 new jobs right here in Maryland, and will support an additional 11,000 jobs across the nation.
5: The new shipyard will be called Arsenal 2. Trade Point, Atlantic, and Anduril Industries are partnering in the project. And the president says he has plans to speak by phone with Russian President Vladimir Putin about a suspected case of plague in Siberia. A 28-year-old scientist died at the Anti-Plague Institute, which authorities attributed to pneumonia with an unknown cause. Attorneys for the only woman on Tennessee's death row say she's conscious after a failed execution attempt.
7: In a statement, Krista Pike's lawyers say against all odds, she is conscious, speaking, and continues to receive critical medical care. The Tennessee death row inmate surviving two doses of lethal injection drugs at a Nashville prison last Wednesday. Her lawyers go on to say, despite the severe damage she endured to her arms, she is still handcuffed and shackled to the bed. Her recovery is medically unprecedented. Her prognosis remains unclear, but at a minimum, we expect a long recovery.
5: Fox's Kristen Goodwin. Pike was convicted in the beating and stabbing death of classmate Colleen Slemmer in 1995. Tennessee Governor Bill Lee has appointed a former U.S. attorney to lead an independent investigation into what went wrong in the execution chamber. 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
9: Lows dip down to about 56 tonight under clear skies. Ample sunshine expected tomorrow. High temperatures reach up to 90. 60 tomorrow night. Dry Thursday and Friday under sunny skies with highs in the upper 80s. That's your updated forecast. I'm meteorologist Laura Lockwood. Currently 70.
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7: More jobs for Maryland. I'm Lisa LaSera, Fox News. President Trump announcing a multi-billion dollar plan to build submarines at a new shipyard near Baltimore.
8: The president talking about the jobs that he's bringing back. It's because, he says, of the investments that he has collected here. Now, the president trying to turn the narrative. 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Now, at his speech, it was at TradePoint Atlantic. The company's partnering with Anduril Industries to make submarine and submarine parts.
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7: Fox Business's Edward Lawrence at the White House. Today's speech is one of several the president's holding in the weeks before the midterms. Yesterday, he was in Nebraska in support of Senator Pete Ricketts. When he returned to the White House, the president said he has a call scheduled with Russian President Vladimir Putin to discuss a possible case of plague in a Siberian research institute that killed a 28-year-old scientist. An ex-Justice Department official assisting in the investigation of allegations of rape at an Ivy League university.
10: Cornell announcing former U.S. Deputy Attorney General Sally Yates will now lead a comprehensive independent review of the university's response to the October 2024 rape allegations.
7: Fox's Brian Yenis, the woman known as Jane Doe, filed a civil lawsuit against the university, seven former students, the fraternity, and others last month. New York Attorney General Letitia James has been named as a special prosecutor in a criminal investigation. Riot police in France firing tear gas as tens of thousands of people rally, demanding more funding for education. Students again blockaded schools as large crowds wave flags and signs. 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
5: Lows dip down to about 56 tonight under clear skies. Ample sunshine expected tomorrow. High temperatures reach up to 90. 60 tomorrow night. Dry Thursday and Friday under sunny skies with highs in the upper 80s. That's your updated forecast. I'm meteorologist Laura Lockwood. Right now, it's 70 degrees.
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5: A way to boost jobs. I'm Lisa Lucera, Fox News. President Trump announcing a multi-billion dollar investment in a shipyard outside Baltimore that he says will be the home to the creation of the next generation of submarines.
6: American taxpayers will receive a 40% stake in the new shipyard. We get 40%. And the storage grounds of Sparrows Point will never fall silent again. There's a tremendous amount of activity going on even now.
5: The project will be funded in part by defense company Anduril Industries. The president says the shipyard will create about 3,000 jobs for Maryland. When he returned to the White House, the president was asked if he had spoken with Russian President Vladimir Putin about the possible case of plague in a Siberian lab.
6: I have a call scheduled.
5: A 28-year-old scientist died at the Anti-Plague Institute, authorities say, from pneumonia with an unknown cause. Another day of demonstrations in France over education funding.
7: These protests have been going on for a couple of weeks, but been nowhere near the size or level of intensity of today's demonstrations. Tens of thousands of people here in Paris taking to the streets, with some even clashing with riot police. Those officers equipped with batons, riot shields, and even tear gas, trying to get the crowd to disperse.
5: Fox's Jeff Paul in Paris. Thousands of arrests have been reported. The man convicted of killing 13 people in the shooting rampage at Fort Hood, Texas, will be executed by firing squad December 3rd. The acting secretary of the Army said the execution will take place at Fort Hood.
8: Nadal Hassan was an Army psychiatrist when he opened fire on soldiers about to deploy to Iraq and Afghanistan from Fort Hood on November 5th, 2009.
5: Fox's Lucas Tomlinson. Hassan is currently being held at Fort Leavenworth, Kansas. The U.S. military hasn't carried out the death penalty since 1961. Pentagon spokesman Sean Parnell announced yesterday President Trump had approved the execution of Hassan. 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
8: Lows dip down to about 56 tonight under clear skies. Ample sunshine expected tomorrow. High temperatures reach up to 90. 60 tomorrow night. Dry Thursday and Friday under sunny skies with highs in the upper 80s. That's your updated forecast. I'm meteorologist Laura Lockwood. Currently 66.
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8: A way to boost jobs. I'm Lisa Lacera, Fox News. President Trump announcing a multi-billion-dollar investment in a shipyard outside Baltimore that he says will be the home to the creation of the next generation of submarines.
9: American taxpayers will receive a 40% stake in the new shipyard. We get 40%. And the storied grounds of Sparrows Point will never fall silent again. There's a tremendous amount of activity going on even now.
8: The project will be funded in part by defense company Anduril Industries. The president says the shipyard will create about 3,000 jobs for Maryland. When he returned to the White House, the president was asked if he had spoken with Russian President Vladimir Putin about the possible case of plague in a Siberian lab.
9: I have a call scheduled.
8: A 28-year-old scientist died at the Anti-Plague Institute, authorities say, from pneumonia with an unknown cause. Another day of demonstrations in France over education funding.
10: These protests have been going on for a couple of weeks, but been nowhere near the size or level of intensity of today's demonstrations. Tens of thousands of people here in Paris taking to the streets, with some even clashing with riot police. Those officers equipped with batons, riot shields, and even tear gas, trying to get the crowd to disperse.
8: Fox's Jeff Paul in Paris. Thousands of arrests have been reported. The man convicted of killing 13 people in the shooting rampage at Fort Hood, Texas, will be executed by firing squad December 3rd. The acting secretary of the Army said the execution will take place at Fort Hood.
11: Nadal Hassan was an Army psychiatrist when he opened fire on soldiers about to deploy to Iraq and Afghanistan from Fort Hood on November 5th, 2009.
8: Fox says Lucas Tomlinson Hassan is currently being held at Fort Leavenworth, Kansas. The U.S. military hasn't carried out the death penalty since 1961. Pentagon spokesman Sean Parnell announced yesterday President Trump had approved the execution of Hassan. 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
3: Lows dip down to about 56 tonight under clear skies. Ample sunshine expected tomorrow. High temperatures reach up to 90. 60 tomorrow night. Dry Thursday and Friday under sunny skies with highs in the upper 80s. That's your updated forecast. I'm meteorologist Laura Lockwood. Currently, it's 64 degrees.
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2: A new defense project. I'm Deborah Valentine, Fox News. President Trump proclaims a golden era of shipbuilding from a new submarine maker in Baltimore. Fox's Jared Halpern.
3: The future of America's Navy will be built at the Sparrows Point shipyard near Baltimore, President Trump says.
4: Less than 2 years ago, this national treasure was abandoned and was totally forgotten, but it's not forgotten any longer.
3: Endural Industries is committing $3.7 billion to build new generation submarines at the facility, including autonomous vehicles. President Trump has pledged to revitalize American shipbuilding and speed up production of military systems. The shipyard is expected to create more than 3,000 jobs in Maryland. At the White House, Jared Halpern, Fox News.
2: The only woman on Tennessee's death row is now conscious following a failed execution attempt.
5: In a statement, Krista Pike's lawyers say against all odds, she is conscious, speaking, and continues to receive critical medical care. The Tennessee death row inmate surviving two doses of lethal injection drugs at a Nashville prison last Wednesday. Her lawyers go on to say, despite the severe damage she endured to her arms, she is still handcuffed and shackled to the bed. Her recovery is medically unprecedented. Her prognosis remains unclear, but at a minimum, we expect a long recovery. Pike was convicted of killing a classmate in 1995. Tennessee's Governor Bill Lee has appointed a former U.S. attorney to lead an independent investigation into what went wrong in the execution chamber. Kristen Goodwin, Fox News.
2: A CIA agent charged with stealing tens of millions of dollars worth of gold bars pleading guilty to defrauding the federal government. David Rush admitting fraudulently obtaining nearly $194 million. 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
1: Well, howdy, y'all. 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
4: Lows level off around 56 overnight under clear skies. Ample sunshine expected Wednesday. Highs level off around 90. Clear skies Wednesday night. Lows dip down to about 60. And that's your updated forecast. I'm meteorologist Laura Lockwood. Currently, it's 63 degrees.
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6: Billions for defense. I'm Deborah Valentine, Fox News. President Trump has announced a multi-million dollar investment in a new Navy shipbuilding facility in Maryland. Fox's Jessica Rosenthal has more.
7: President Trump announced the U.S. is giving defense technology company Anduril nearly $3 billion to turn the site of a former steel mill near Baltimore into a Navy shipyard.
8: Right here in Sparrows Point, you'll build the next generation of American submarines, including autonomous subs, torpedo tubes, and critical components for our cutting-edge Virginia-class attack submarines, the greatest and quietest ever built.
7: Anduril's committing $3.7 billion to the project. Outside of the event, Maryland's Democratic Governor Wes Moore told reporters he's been working for months to bring this project to his state, and he expressed disappointment that he was not invited to speak at the president's event. Jessica Rosenthal, Fox News.
6: New details emerging after the U.S. Air Force pulled planes from RAF Fairford, a U.S.-operated air base in the United Kingdom. Fox's Mike Emanuel reports from Washington.
9: The Wall Street Journal reports the abrupt B-1 movement followed urgent intelligence about a potentially complex Iranian drone attack targeting the bombers and American personnel at the British base. Vice President J.D. Vance says the B-1 bombers were pulled from Britain out of an abundance of caution.
10: The Iranians are, you know, they're trying to do what the Iranian state has done for 49 years, which is engage in acts of terrorism against the United States and against a lot of other people as well. So we are being extremely cautious, and that's all I'd say about that.
9: Seven arrests in the suspected terror plot targeting a British base, but no one has been charged so far. In Washington, Mike Emanuel, Fox News.
6: Skydance-owned Paramount has closed its $81 billion takeover of Warner. 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
3: Lows level off around 56 overnight under clear skies. Ample sunshine expected Wednesday. Highs level off around 90. Clear skies Wednesday night. Lows dip down to about 60. And that's your updated forecast. I'm meteorologist Laura Lockwood. Right now, 63.
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2: Campaigning into the midterms. I'm Ted Lindner, Fox News. 4 weeks to go now till the midterm elections and Election Day 2026, and President Trump announcing a multi-million dollar investment in a new Navy shipbuilding facility as he spoke in Maryland.
3: President Trump announced the U.S. is giving defense technology company Anduril nearly $3 billion to turn the site of a former steel mill near Baltimore into a Navy shipyard.
4: Right here in Sparrows Point, you'll build the next generation of American submarines, including autonomous subs, torpedo tubes, and critical components for our cutting-edge Virginia-class attack submarines, the greatest and quietest ever built.
3: Anduril's committing $3.7 billion to the project. Outside of the event, Maryland's Democratic Governor Wes Moore told reporters he's been working for months to bring this project to his state, and he expressed disappointment that he was not invited to speak at the president's event. Jessica Rosenthal, Fox News.
2: Meantime, President Trump talking about Russia, telling reporters he's got a call scheduled to Russian President Vladimir Putin to discuss a possible case of the plague at a Siberian research institute.
4: I have a call scheduled. Yep.
5: What is that call scheduled for?
4: Very soon.
2: Health authorities continue to investigate after the death of an employee at an anti-plague institute, which authorities attributed to pneumonia with an unknown cause. A Delta Airlines plane struck the tail of an Air Canada aircraft while taxiing for departure in L.A. on Tuesday. This is according to federal aviation officials. The collision happening on the tarmac at Los Angeles International Airport. Air Canada confirmed no injuries were reported, said its aircraft will be taken out of service for inspection and repairs. Delta has apologized for the disruption. The L.A. Dodgers take 2-1 lead in the NLDS with a 3-1 win over the Atlanta Braves in Atlanta Tuesday night. Meantime, the Padres stayed alive in San Diego. They knocked off the Milwaukee Brewers in game 3, 4-3. The Brewers still hold a 2-1 lead. 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
6: Lows level off around 56 overnight under clear skies. Ample sunshine expected Wednesday. Highs level off around 90. Clear skies Wednesday night. Lows dip down to about 60. And that's your updated forecast. I'm meteorologist Laura Lockwood. Currently 61.
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2: Trumping in Texas. I'm Deborah Valentine, Fox News. President Trump returns to Texas, says the GOP works to hold on to a crucial Senate seat. Fox's Kristen Goodwin has more.
3: President Trump will be in San Antonio to rally support for Texas Attorney General and GOP Senate nominee Ken Paxton and Carlos de la Cruz, the Republican running for the U.S. House seat to represent Texas's newly redrawn 35th Congressional District. De la Cruz faces Democrat Bexar County Sheriff's Deputy Johnny Garcia in November, while Paxton is in a tight race against Democratic Senate nominee State Representative James Tallarico. Paxton defeating four-term incumbent GOP Senator John Cornyn in the state's Republican primary runoff this summer. President Trump's San Antonio stop is part of his ongoing multi-state blitz to promote Republicans as the party works to hang on to its slim congressional majorities in the November elections. Kristen Goodwin, Fox News.
2: Democrats have not won a U.S. Senate election in Texas since 1988. On Tuesday, President Trump prioritizing shipbuilding as the U.S. military builds up its arsenal. Fox's Jared Halpern has more from the White House.
4: President Trump traveled to Baltimore to tout the largest shipyard opened in the U.S. since World War II.
5: With American hands, American heart, and American grit, we will build the future of America's Navy right here in Baltimore. And it will be a future of peace through strength.
4: Anduril Industries is committing $3.7 billion at the shipyard in Sparrows Point to build the next generation of submarines. The project is expected to create more than 3,000 direct jobs. At the White House, Jared Halpern, Fox News.
2: The acting secretary of the U.S. Army said Tuesday Army Major Nadal Hassan, who killed 13 people in 2009 at Fort Hood, will be executed by firing squad on December 3rd at Fort Hood. 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
2: Two Christian student organizations are suing Virginia State University, accusing the university of suppressing their ministries while exempting Muslim groups. Fox's Anita Bogle has the latest.
9: The Alliance Defending Freedom filed the lawsuit on behalf of Women of Victory and Bethel Campus Fellowship. ADF Senior Counsel Tyson Langhofer telling Fox News Digital, quote, higher education has really broke from its longstanding desire to promote intellectual diversity and to actually seek truth. And instead, they are essentially telling students that hearing differences of opinion on important topics is actually not encouraged, it's actually discouraged. The lawsuit challenges VSU's updated campus ministries policy, which the plaintiffs say target the two Christian groups.
2: Virginia State University has not commented on the situation. Over 200,000 protesters, overwhelmingly from migrant backgrounds, demonstrate in France. Fox's Christina Coleman has more.
10: Demanding changes to their school system, they said their schools need more teachers, basic supplies, proper ventilation, and someone to address the road in their buildings. The protests began in the Paris region in mid-September and spread nationwide. President Trump is blaming Islam and unchecked immigration for the chaos, writing on Truth Social, quote, what's happening in France is nothing less than out-of-control mass migration. This isn't about schools. This is about Islam wanting to take over a once great country.
2: More than 6,000 people have been arrested since those protests began. A commercial ship sank and its crew vanished Tuesday after an apparent dual drone attack off the coast of NATO member Bulgaria. A second vessel was also heavily damaged and set ablaze inside Bulgaria's exclusive economic zone. Ukrainian President Volodymyr Zelensky blamed Russia and warned of a broader massive strike. I'm Deborah Valentine. This is Fox News.
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8: Lows dip down to about 56 overnight under clear skies. Ample sunshine expected Wednesday. High temperatures reach up to 90. Clear skies Wednesday night. Lows of a low around 60. That's your updated forecast. I'm meteorologist Laura Lockwood. Right now, it's 59 degrees.
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The devil went down to Georgia. He was looking for a soul to steal. He was in a bind because he was way behind and he was willing to make a deal. When he came across this young man sawing on a fiddle and playing it hot, and the devil jumped up on a hickory stump and said, "Boy, let me tell you what. I guess you didn't know it, but I'm a fiddle player too. And if you'd care to take a dare, I'll make a bet with you. Now you play pretty good fiddle, boy, but give the devil his due. I bet a fiddle of gold against your soul, cause I think I'm better than you." The boy said, "My name's Johnny, and it might be a sin, but I'll take your bet and you're gonna regret, cause I'm the best as ever been."

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And fire flew from his fingertips as he rosined up his bow. And he pulled the bow across the strings and it made an evil hiss. And then a band of demons.

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Johnny said, "Devil, just come on back if you ever want to try again. 'Cause I told you once, you son of a gun, I'm..."

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5: Campaigning into the midterms. I'm Ted Lindner, Fox News. President Trump returns to Texas as the GOP works to hold on to a crucial Senate seat. Fox's Kristen Goodwin has more.
6: President Trump will be in San Antonio to rally support for Texas Attorney General and GOP Senate nominee Ken Paxton and Carlos de la Cruz, the Republican running for the U.S. House seat to represent Texas's newly redrawn 35th Congressional District. De la Cruz faces Democrat Bexar County Sheriff's Deputy Johnny Garcia in November, while Paxton is in a tight race against Democratic Senate nominee State Representative James Tallarico, Paxton defeating four-term incumbent GOP Senator John Cornyn in the state's Republican primary runoff this summer. President Trump's San Antonio stop is part of his ongoing multi-state blitz to promote Republicans as the party works to hang on to its slim congressional majorities in the November elections. Kristen Goodwin, Fox News.
5: Democrats have not won a U.S. Senate election in Texas since 1988. The president has made several trips to the Lone Star State over the last 2 months. President Trump also talking about Russia on Tuesday, telling reporters he's got a call scheduled with Russian President Putin to discuss a possible cause of the plague at a Siberian research institute.
7: I have a call scheduled. Yep.
8: When is that call scheduled for?
7: Very soon.
5: Health authorities investigating after the death of an employee at an anti-plague institute, which authorities attributed to pneumonia with an unknown cause. A Delta Airlines plane struck the tail of an Air Canada aircraft while taxiing for departure in Los Angeles Tuesday. That, according to federal aviation officials, the collision happening on the tarmac at Los Angeles International Airport. No injuries were reported. Delta apologizing for the disruption. And the Los Angeles Dodgers taking 2-1 lead in the NLDS with a 3-1 win over the Atlanta Braves in Atlanta Tuesday night. The Padres stay alive in San Diego. They knocked off the Milwaukee Brewers in Game 3, 4-3. The Brewers still with a 2-1 lead in that series. 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
4: Lows dip down to about 56 overnight under clear skies. Ample sunshine expected Wednesday. High temperatures reach up to 90. Clear skies Wednesday night. Lows of a low around 60. That's your updated forecast. I'm meteorologist Laura Lockwood. Currently, it's 57 degrees.
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2: It's been 3 years since the Hamas terror attack. I'm Dave Anthony, Fox News, and as Fox's Jonathan Savage reports, it is a somber day across Israel.
3: 6:29 a.m., the exact minute the attack by Hamas began, and Kibbutz Kfar Aza lowers its flags.
4: It's a very emotional day. It's a very difficult day for our community.
3: This is one of many locations targeted on the day in which more than 1,200 people were killed. Soon, Israel has its first election since the Gaza War. Outside parliament, people gather to remember the massacre and demand a new government.
5: What happened to be a massacre, but it could be prevented.
2: Well, Hamas also took 251 people hostage. The last surviving ones were finally released last October in a U.S.-brokered ceasefire aiming to end Israel's deadly destructive war in Gaza triggered by Hamas's terror attack. Now today, October 7th, also marks 25 years since the U.S. military started waging war in Afghanistan, targeting al-Qaeda training camps weeks after the 9/11 terror attacks. Now to a deadly attack inspired by al-Qaeda, an execution date's been set for Nidal Hassan, the former Army major who faces a firing squad for the massacre at Fort Hood in Texas.
6: Army officials say Hassan will be executed December 3rd at 1 p.m. at Fort Hood. Hassan killed 12 service members and one civilian and wounded 32 others in the November 2009 attack. He was sentenced to death by a military court in 2013.
2: Fox's Ted Linder. After last week's botched lethal injection in Tennessee, there's a court hearing. Krista Pike survived, and the convicted murderer's lawyers say she's now conscious and able to talk while still hospitalized. There's a tropical storm in the Gulf, Isaias, and it's forecast to become the first hurricane of the Atlantic season.
7: You're talking about winds up to 110 miles an hour. We're currently looking at a landfall across the Gulf Coast, the northern Gulf Coast, Friday night into early Saturday morning.
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7: Bright sunshine today with daytime highs approaching 90. Clear skies again tonight. Lows dip down to about 60. Clear skies tomorrow. High temperatures reach up to 90. Upper 80s Friday and Saturday. That's your updated forecast. I'm meteorologist Megan Mulford. Right now, it's 57 degrees.
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2: Remembering the horror of the terror in Israel, I'm Dave Anthony, Fox News. That's at one of the ceremonies in Israel 3 years after Hamas's terror attack. Ruby Ken is there. His son was one of the victims, and he tells Fox.
3: Itai was one of the 46 U.S. citizens killed in this horrific attack.
2: Itai Ken's body was among those Hamas took to Gaza, along with 40 others, in addition to 210 living hostages.
4: It took 2 years of war and tens of thousands of Palestinian deaths before the hostages, living and dead, were finally returned. Around the world, events will take place to remember the victims of the Hamas attack. But Israel's government says anti-Israel demonstrations are expected in at least 37 countries.
2: Fox's Jonathan Savage. October 7th also marks 25 years since the U.S. military went to war in Afghanistan, targeting al-Qaeda training camps weeks after the 9/11 terror attacks. The U.S.-Iran conflict rages on, and Secretary of State Marco Rubio, who's in Greece meeting with its foreign minister, says more oil is being shipped now through the Strait of Hormuz, and
5: their economy is in total and complete free fall. I'm happy that for the first time, even the media in the U.S. is beginning to cover what a bad situation Iran faces.
2: There's a court hearing today in Tennessee into last week's botched execution. Krista Pike's lawyers want to preserve evidence while pushing for her sentence to be commuted to life after she survived two injections that were not lethal.
6: The woman was sentenced to death for the 1995 torture and murder of a 19-year-old classmate. Her attorneys writing in a statement, quote, against all odds, Krista Pike is conscious, speaking, and continues to receive critical medical care.
2: Fox's Alicia Cunha. The U.S. military plans a firing squad to put Nizandal Hassan to death December 3rd. For a massacre at Fort Hood that left 13 dead in 2009. 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

That's Alabama with some mountain music to start off a Wednesday morning right here smack dab in the middle of the week. I'm Coleman Taylor with you, trying to get it up and going and get your Wednesday started off right so that we can move right on through it and be heading to another glorious weekend. It's not too far off now. I can almost smell it. Thanks for hanging out with me. Happy Wednesday to you. We got lots to do, of course, today, including get all the country favorites that we can squeeze in here. We'll get to that right now with Kenny Chesney and I Go Back. We're going to Brooks and Dunn after that, followed by Clay Walker. It's the original KHOZ and Taylor Made Mornings.

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0: Play Walker and live until I die here on the original KHOZ. Let's take a look at sports today. What's going on? Well, we've got Major League Baseball in the midst of playoffs tonight. Guardians play the White Sox in Chicago. The Dodgers play the Braves in Atlanta. NFL getting ready to kick off week five. Week four wrapped up with a Falcons win over the Saints 45-24 Monday night. The Buccaneers prepare to play the Cowboys. That game will be tomorrow night for Thursday night football. That one will be played in Dallas. The Chiefs have the week off. They'll have some time for rest and relaxation before they prepare to take on a divisional opponent in the Chargers coming up on October the 18th. In SEC football coming up this weekend, the Arkansas Razorbacks host a big opponent, number 15-ranked Tennessee Volunteers. We'll be in Fayetteville. 3:15 is the kickoff time for this Saturday. Harrison Goblin Volleyball prepares to take on Bergman at home coming up Thursday night, that one at 5:30, and then Harrison Goblin football kicks off Friday night, starting a three-week homestand at FS Garrison Stadium with Clarksville in Harrison this Friday night. Live coverage of that one over on New Country 102.9. We'll keep an eye on the forecast. We got a beautiful week. Some warm temperatures getting back up there, close to almost summertime temperatures here for a couple of days. But we'll be moving right on back into fall, too. Maybe some rain on the way. We'll find out coming up with a check of the forecast here in just a little while. More of your country favorites on the way right after this.
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Toby Keith, and How Do You Like Me Now? Here on the original KHOZ, take a look at some local events going on around Harrison here coming up in just a couple of minutes. Right now it's Garth Brooks, Waylon Jennings on the way. It's Tailor Made Mornings. Happy Wednesday.

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0: 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What's coming up right here around Harrison, Arkansas? Well, we got lots of things on the events calendar. Make sure to check back often. Coming up on the second annual Plants Etc. Pumpkin Festival. That'll be coming up this Saturday. It starts at 9 o'clock. You can spend a day with them with great local vendors, food vendors, live music, kids zone, and a lot more. Second annual Pumpkin Festival this Saturday. And also find out more about this coming up a little bit later on in October. Find out about the Buffalo Fall Color Tour, unforgettable journey where you'll be capturing stunning photos of sunrises, sunsets, wildlife, all kinds of stuff. 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And, of course, lots of great pictures coming out. Brennan Nicole Photography putting that on. 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And local news always at Harrison's Original, KHOZ.com. Stream us live there, too. Check out Around the Table. They'll be coming up this morning at 9 o'clock. And we got to check your forecast coming up right after this.
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2: Bright sunshine today with daytime highs approaching 90. Clear skies again tonight, lows dip down to about 60. Clear skies tomorrow, high temperatures reach up to 90. Upper 80s Friday and Saturday. That's your updated forecast. I'm meteorologist Megan Mulford. Right now, it's 50 degrees.
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Wanna Grow and Where the Green Grass Grows, back from 1997 right here. Move on up a few years to 2009. Can you believe it? People born, well, even after 2009 have already been handed a driver's license and basically turned loose at this point. It was the year Josh Turner had the song, Why Don't We Just Dance? It's right now on Tailor Made Mornings.

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0: George Strait, all the way back to 1984. Does Fort Worth ever cross your mind? Coleman Taylor with you on this Wednesday morning. Hope you're doing well, and I hope you'll keep an eye out for exotic animals. You never know whenever they might escape from somewhere, and sometimes in strange places. Just in Missouri, northern Missouri, it's a ways off. Marshall, Missouri, way up in Saline County, up north of I-70. But kangaroo escaped around Marshall from a local petting zoo, and it spent about a day on the loose. Apparently, some children visiting the petting zoo in Marshall left a gate open, and the kangaroo, well, hopped out. I didn't really think it must have been a pretty tall gate. I was like, I would imagine kangaroos could get over most things. Apparently, just leaving a gate open, though, was enough for it to get out. And the Marshall Police Department then was tasked with tracking down the kangaroo. A search for it was initiated. The animal eluded capture until finally being spotted by a witness this past Sunday. One witness kept an eye on the kangaroo. Another witness who had experience handling exotic animals assisted police. So I don't know if this person had any, you know, real credentials or just said, yeah, I've handled a kangaroo before. And they said, well, you go get it. If I was a police officer in Marshall, that's probably what I would do. You want to fight the kangaroo? You go right ahead. I'll stand over here and take the credit. Hey, you know, you do what you got to do. Kangaroo has been returned. Everybody's safe and happy. Seen a picture on social media of one of the police officers holding the kangaroo. So he did get his hands on it at some point. We got local news coming up along with national updates at 7 o'clock. Coleman's Laugh Track and our flashback to this day in country music history coming up in the next hour or two on Taylor Made Mornings.
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2: Remembering the horror of the terror in Israel. I'm Dave Anthony, Fox News. That's at one of the ceremonies in Israel 3 years after Hamas's terror attack. Ruby Ken is there. His son was one of the victims, and he tells Fox.
3: Itai was one of the 46 U.S. citizens killed in this horrific attack.
2: Itai Ken's body was among those Hamas took to Gaza, along with 40 others, in addition to 210 living hostages.
4: It took 2 years of war and tens of thousands of Palestinian deaths before the hostages, living and dead, were finally returned. Around the world, events will take place to remember the victims of the Hamas attack. But Israel's government says anti-Israel demonstrations are expected in at least 37 countries.
2: Fox's Jonathan Savage. October 7th also marks 25 years since the U.S. military went to war in Afghanistan, targeting al-Qaeda training camps weeks after the 9/11 terror attacks. The U.S.-Iran conflict rages on, and Secretary of State Marco Rubio, who's in Greece meeting with its foreign minister, says more oil is being shipped now through the Strait of Hormuz. And
5: their economy is in total and complete free fall. I'm happy that for the first time, even the media in the U.S. is beginning to cover what a bad situation Iran faces.
2: There's a court hearing today in Tennessee into last week's botched execution. Krista Pike's lawyers want to preserve evidence while pushing for her sentence to be commuted to life after she survived two injections that were not lethal.
6: The woman was sentenced to death for the 1995 torture and murder of a 19-year-old classmate. Her attorneys writing in a statement, quote, against all odds, Krista Pike is conscious, speaking, and continues to receive critical medical care.
2: Fox's Alicia Cunha. The U.S. military plans a firing squad to put Nizandal Hassan to death December 3rd. For a massacre at Fort Hood that left 13 dead in 2009. 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
12: 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The man who was convicted in July of the murder of two people in Branson will spend the rest of his life in prison. 29-year-old Miguel Angel Melendez Torres was found guilty of the shooting deaths of Crystal Buell and Richard McMahon on Memorial Day weekend of 2021. Torres was accused of approaching the duo outside Famous Dave's Barbecue on West 76th Country Boulevard after closing hours, demanding money from the restaurant employees, and becoming involved in an argument before shooting both victims once in the head. Torres was also convicted of four other charges involving the incident, adding up to 60 years in addition to the life sentences for the murders. A Searcy County man has been sentenced to 80 years in prison for having child sexual abuse material. 34-year-old Richard Allen Bradley of Marshall was sentenced last week after a plea deal with the state. Bradley was charged with 40 counts of felony possession of use of child sexual abuse material. The convictions followed an investigation by the Arkansas State Police Internet Crimes Against Children's Task Force into Bradley's possession and distribution of the material, as well as sexually explicit online communications with people who identified themselves as children. More on the case with the full release from the Arkansas Public Safety Department can be found at moarcnewsnow.com. With cooler weather approaching, health officials are reminding residents across southwest Missouri and north central Arkansas that October is one of the best times to prepare for flu season. The Centers for Disease Control and Prevention says September and October are generally the preferred months for most people to receive their annual flu vaccine, with vaccinations daily completed by the end of October. For the 2026-27 season, the CDC expects flu activity nationally to be most likely falling within the moderate range, although officials caution that the severity of any flu season is difficult to predict before widespread transmission begins. For details on these and other stories, you can go online to MoarkNewsNow.com. I'm Scott McCauley.

The original KHOZ 94.9 FM and AM 900. I'm Coleman Taylor with you here on this Wednesday morning, October the 7th. We've already made it a full week into the month of October. Seems like it just started yesterday, when in fact it started a week ago. Today is bathtub day. Use a bathtub very often. I don't use mine often. We have one, but I would really like to have, you know, a nice big bathroom with a big soaking tub. My wife's always wanted that as well. It's one of the things that we do agree on. So a few different home design things. That would be something we would like to have. Big clawfoot tub, something like that. Bathtub day. Today is also National Chocolate Covered Pretzel Day. Boy, I can get behind those. Those would be fantastic. Be great to have them while soaking in the tub, just as long as you don't get them too close to the water. Then the chocolate gets all melty, it's all a mess. Anyway, not everything has to be done together. Just celebrate somehow today. That was Randy Travis with On the Other Hand. We're going to Rodney Atkins right now. Watching You, Faith Hill, and Johnny Cash coming up on the original KHOZ.

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0: 61. A good old double shot of the Man in Black this morning. Ring of Fire just a moment ago, and there for Coleman's laugh track, One Piece at a Time, that famous old Cadillac of Johnny Cash. That's our laugh track this morning. We got a country flashback coming up a little bit later on today with some great artists mixed up into that. You don't want to miss it. And we got lots of other local events to talk about and all the country favorites we can squeeze in, including some coming up right after this on TaylorMade Mornings.
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Chesney. She thinks my tractor's sexy on the original KHOZ. I'm Coleman Taylor with you. Happy Wednesday morning. Gary Allen and Trisha Yearwood coming up right now. Alan Jackson with those summertime blues. Check of some local events coming up around Harrison in just a moment.

It's Gary Allen here on TaylorMade Mornings. Let's head over to the events calendar at exploreharrison.com. A couple of things coming up there. Looking out a little ways, how about to November 7th and 8th, the Harrison Gun and Knife Show coming up at the Northwest Arkansas District Fairgrounds. There will be ATM on site for, you know, purchasing those guns and knives. 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

0: 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Around the Table will be coming up this morning at 9 o'clock with lots more local news and information. 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
8: Bright sunshine today with daytime highs approaching 90. Clear skies again tonight, lows dip down to about 60. Clear skies tomorrow, high temperatures reach up to 90. Upper 80s Friday and Saturday. That's your updated forecast. I'm meteorologist Megan Mulford. Currently, it's 55 degrees.

Tracy Byrd from the country on the original KHOZ. You from the country? Me too. So is Tracy. All of us. Gretchen Wilson coming up. Right now it's Brooks and Dunn and My Maria on TaylorMade Mornings.

0: on this day in country music history. Timeless classics that never get old. It's time for a country flashback on the original KHOZ.
1: All the way back to 1983 we go, starting off The Closer You Get. You remember that? The seventh studio album by Alabama, number one on the country chart today in 83. All three singles from that album, which included The Closer You Get, Lady Down on Love, and Dixieland Delight, reached number one as well. Today in 1986, Black and White by Janie Fricke was the number one country album. It was the first and only album in her career to top the Billboard Country's LP chart. Today in 2023, just 3 years ago, Sarah Evans became a member of the Grand Ole Opry, inducted by Crystal Gayle. She was invited on August 18th by Bill Anderson, Lady A, and Carly Pearce during a 25th anniversary concert at the Ryman Auditorium, and it became official today in 23. Jumping on back all the way to 1981 for our country music spotlight today, Step by Step, the seventh studio album by Eddie Rabbit, was number one on the country chart. Three singles released from that album, including the title track, which also became a number one song for Eddie Rabbit. We've got it right now here, Step by Step, on our country flashback.

0: Now, you might be thinking, whenever you hear the name Eddie Rabbit, surely that was a stage name. There's no way that was actually that guy's name. But no, you would be wrong. Edward Thomas Rabbit. Eddie Rabbit. Boy, I tell you what, when you get a name like Eddie Rabbit, you've got to be famous. That's just, it's said and done. And he did very well. Love some Eddie Rabbit songs. They're Step by Step. Number one for him in 1981. The album of that title was number one today in 1981. That's our country flashback. We'll do it again tomorrow right here. Same time, same place. Join me, would you? Here on TaylorMade Mornings.
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2: It's 3 years later in Israel. I'm Dave Anthony, Fox News, remembering the Hamas terror attack.
3: 6:29 a.m., the exact minute the attack by Hamas began, and Kibbutz Kfar Aza lowers its flags.
4: It's a very emotional day. It's a very difficult day for our community.
3: This is one of many locations targeted on the day in which more than 1,200 people were killed.
2: That's Fox's Jonathan Savage. 41 of those murdered were taken to Gaza, along with 210 living hostages. The last of them were finally released last October in a U.S.-brokered ceasefire aiming to end Israel's war against Hamas. It's left tens of thousands of Palestinians dead and much of Gaza in ruins. October 7th is also when the U.S. military started waging war against al-Qaeda and the Taliban in Afghanistan 25 years ago, weeks after the 9/11 terror attacks. And as the Iran conflict rages on, Secretary of State Marco Rubio, who's in Greece for talks with its foreign minister, says Iran's economy is in free fall and...
5: The Straits of Hormuz are open. There's almost as much oil flowing out now as there was before this conflict began, so they've lost complete control of the Straits.
2: There's a hearing in Tennessee later into last week's non-lethal injection. Convicted murderer Krista Pike survived. She's now conscious and able to talk, still hospitalized.
6: Pike's attorneys are set to attend court today as they seek to examine what went wrong. They're calling for the preservation of evidence from the attempted execution while asking the governor to change Pike's sentence to life in prison without the possibility of parole.
2: That's Fox's Alicia Cunha. Another convicted murderer faces a U.S. military firing squad, and they've set Nidal Hassan's date with death December 3rd at Fort Hood in Texas, the same base the former Army major attacked back in 2009. Hassan's rampage, motivated by his anger over the U.S. war on terror, killed 12 soldiers and a civilian, then wounded 32 others. 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
12: For MOARC News Now, I'm Scott McCauley with this check of local and regional news on Harrison's Original KHOZ. A Searcy County man has been sentenced to 80 years in prison for having child sexual abuse material. 34-year-old Richard Allen Bradley of Marshall was sentenced last week after a plea deal with the state. Bradley was charged with 40 felony counts of possession or use of child sexual abuse material. The convictions followed an investigation by the Arkansas State Police Internet Crimes Against Children Task Force into Bradley's possession and distribution of the material, as well as sexually explicit online communications with people who identified themselves as children. More on the case can be found with the full release from the Arkansas Department of Public Safety. That can be found online at moarcnewsnow.com. With cooler temperatures approaching, health officials are reminding residents across southwest Missouri and north central Arkansas that October is one of the best times to prepare for flu season. The Centers for Disease Control and Prevention says September and October are generally the preferred months for most people to receive their annual flu vaccine, with vaccinations ideally completed by the end of October. For the 2026-27 season, the CDC expects flu activity nationally to most likely fall within the moderate range, although officials caution that the severity of any flu season is difficult to predict before widespread transmissions begins. The CDC also adds that last season's flu activity was also rated in that moderate range. More information on the stories at moarcnewsnow.com. The first Harrison City Council meeting of the month is on Thursday. Items to be considered according to the agenda released from the city include bids for cemetery maintenance and ice control materials, as well as the rescinding of two subdivision plot approvals, and for an update from Fire Chief Mark Lowry on the city's fire prevention codes. The meeting will begin at Thursday at 6 o'clock at Harrison City Hall. For details on these and other stories, you can go online to MoarkNewsNow.com. I'm Scott McCauley.
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There's Garth Brooks, Two of a Kind, working on a full house. Happy Wednesday morning to you. Coleman Taylor with you on Taylor Made Mornings. Hope your Wednesday is going well so far. Today is National Propane Day. It's been heating our homes, cooking our food for lots of us. I love to have a propane water heater. That's my preference. So that way you got hot water whenever that power goes out. It's also National Kale Day. I'm not sure why we need a day celebrating kale. I've never understood. Of all the leafy vegetables that are out there, that one has to be by far the most despicable. That's my opinion. If you like kale, that's fine. But, you know, I don't have enough in common with a rabbit to want to eat it. But it's observed the first Wednesday in October. Also National Pumpkin Seed Day. First Wednesday in October. Lots of pumpkin seed harvesting right now. Have you got any pumpkins? I've been amazed at the cost of pumpkins. I have seen, I mean, it varies in place to place, but the highest price I have seen for just, I mean, nothing terribly special, just a regular size, good orange pumpkin, good for carving, $12. I've seen them as high as $12. It's just unbelievable that they're getting that expensive, you know, for a pumpkin. I think I'll just carve an orange instead if that's what I have to pay. You can find some deals out there. Pumpkin Seed Day is today. Celebrate appropriately. Thanks for hanging out with me. Around the Table's coming up at 9 o'clock. I'll be with you till then. Tim McGraw right now. And a real good man on Tailor Made Mornings.

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It all adds up to a great workday on the original KHOZ 94.9 and AM 900.

0: Let's take a look at sports today. What's going on? Well, we've got Major League Baseball in the midst of playoffs tonight. Guardians play the White Sox in Chicago. The Dodgers play the Braves in Atlanta. NFL getting ready to kick off week five. Week four wrapped up with a Falcons win over the Saints 45-24 Monday night. The Buccaneers prepare to play the Cowboys. That game will be tomorrow night for Thursday night football. That one will be played in Dallas. The Chiefs have the week off. They'll have some time for rest and relaxation before they prepare to take on a divisional opponent in the Chargers coming up on October the 18th. In SEC football coming up this weekend, the Arkansas Razorbacks host a big opponent, number 15-ranked Tennessee Volunteers. We'll be in Fayetteville. 3:15 is the kickoff time for this Saturday. Harrison Goblin Volleyball prepares to take on Bergman at home coming up Thursday night, that one at 5:30. And then Harrison Goblin football kicks off Friday night, starting a three-week homestand at FS Garrison Stadium with Clarksville in Harrison this Friday night. Live coverage of that one over on New Country 102.9. We'll keep an eye on the forecast. We got a beautiful week. Some warm temperatures getting back up there, close to almost summertime temperatures here for a couple of days. But we'll be moving right on back into fall, too. Maybe some rain on the way. We'll find out coming up with a check of the forecast here in just a little while. More of your country favorites on the way right after this.
1: Governor Sarah Huckabee Sanders.
2: 4 years ago, I promised you I would fight every day to make Arkansas the best place to live, work, and raise a family. 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We gave our teachers record pay raises and got back to the fundamentals of teaching, reading, writing, and math. Now student test scores are up 20% across the board. 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We did not comply. We won the fight to keep men out of women's sports because girls deserve to be safe in locker rooms and on the court. And when insurance companies wanted big rate increases, we didn't let that happen. Now I'm asking for your vote for four more years. 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
1: Paid for by Sarah for Governor.
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Underwood and Before He Cheats on Tailor Made Mornings. George Strait with a classic from 1982, Amarillo by Mornings, coming up along with Kenny Chesney. A check of some events around Harrison, too, from the Explore Harrison events calendar. Right now, Tracy Lawrence, his big breakout hit from 1991, Those Sticks and Stones.

Let's head over to the events calendar at exploreharrison.com. What's coming up right here around around Harrison, Arkansas? Well, we got lots of things on the events calendar. Make sure to check back often. Coming up on the second annual Plants Etc. Pumpkin Festival. That'll be coming up this Saturday. It starts at 9 o'clock.

0: 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Check out Around the Table. They'll be coming up this morning at 9 o'clock. And we got to check your forecast coming up right after this.
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5: Ample sunshine expected today with a high of 90. Tonight, lows around 60. Tomorrow, 90. Clear skies Friday with daytime highs approaching 89, 87 Saturday. That's your updated forecast. I'm meteorologist Megan Mulford. Right now, it's 59 degrees.

Jody Messina giving you a lesson in leaving. Boy, that lesson in leaving can hurt. Another thing that hurts, I don't know that there's hardly a worse feeling in the world than losing your wallet and not being able to find it. Oh, what all was in there? What do I have to cancel? Who do I need to alert, you know, and is there any possibility I'm going to find it? Well, I'll tell you about somebody that lost theirs and did find it, but it was 51 years later. Joe Diffie right now and John Deere Green on TaylorMade Morning.

0: Clay Walker, She Won't Be Lonely Long on TaylorMade Mornings. All right, a great reunion type of story. A home renovation project led to a discovery of a wallet that had been lost for 51 years. A carpenter in Nova Scotia had made this discovery, a wallet that was 51 years old. He was working with his crew at this home in Dartmouth, and he discovered a wallet beneath the floors. Wallet contained its owner's driver's license, a Dartmouth High School student ID, and a handwritten birth certificate. Basically, all of that means this person is old. is what it means. Also, a single dollar bill and a ticket to a 1975 theater performance of Hamlet. He's old and a theater nut. Well, they took to social media in an attempt to find the wallet's owner. The post drew the attention of one Donna Gilroy, who recognized the wallet's contents, recognized that cute little smile and that, you know, wavy hair that she fell in love with all those years ago. It was her husband, Richard Gilroy. Wallet was returned to him. Now, he's now 68 years old. About 3 days after it was found, it was back in his hand. He said he did not remember attending Hamlet in 1975. But he was impressed that the ticket price for the play was only $1.50. Oh, the good old days, all the reminiscing that happened. So there you go. Happy story. If you've lost something like that, maybe another 4 or 5 decades, it'll come back around to you. Around the Table's coming up. I'll be back with you tomorrow morning. It'll be Thursday. That's starting to sound a lot like Friday. We're getting close, folks. Thanks for hanging out with me on the original KHOZ.
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0: And welcome, welcome, welcome to Around the Table. It's a middle of the week with Hump Day with Ann and Dan.
1: whoever your work wife is today.
0: Yeah, right. I was going to say Ann and Kelly for some odd reason.
1: That might be an interesting combo.
0: Yeah.
1: Oh, did I mess me up?
0: Well, what a beautiful day it is outside today.
1: Isn't it beautiful?
0: Yeah. What I don't understand is, you know, we've got a little warming trend going on this week. I know, but it's colder. It's colder in the morning.
1: I agree.
0: Yeah.
1: 30 degrees difference yesterday.
0: It was, yeah.
1: Which is kind of crazy to me.
0: Now, do you have to do some things for this time of year that you have to, like, mow the grass one last time?
1: You know, I thought I'd done that, and then I looked at it after this rain, and I went, sheesh.
0: Yeah, and you've got these little straggler, little long things.
1: They just make it ugly.
0: Yeah, just, come on.
1: Here's my theory on mowing. If I can't see the path that's supposed to be my next row because it's just on the verge of really needing it and not needing it, I don't mow it.
0: I'm going to have to write that
1: down. I'm out of it.
0: I'm going to remember.
1: And I have learned from the last time I mowed before the rain, if it's that dusty, I'm not doing it.
0: I know.
1: It was
0: because you just throw dust on you.
1: On me and on my eyes.
0: Yeah. Your eyes.
1: I don't have any part of that. Not going to have any part of that, people. That's just how I roll.
0: Do you do the mowing?
1: I do a lot.
0: A lot of
1: I mean,
0: it.
1: Richard will do it. It's no problem there, but I try to help out. It's teamwork. Teamwork makes the dream work.
0: Okay. Oh.
1: That's my theory with him.
0: Let me write that down.
1: That's good.
0: Dream work makes the
1: Limley
0: teamwork.
1: Team. Is team the, Limley.
0: Team Limley. Is it the dream works make the limb works? What was it now?
1: Teamwork.
0: Teamwork. Teamwork.
1: Makes the dream
0: how do you
1: work.
0: Spell, how do you spell team?
1: I'm not engaging anymore.
0: Oh, boy. Let's see. What's going on this week? Do you know?
1: I think we missed a blood drive yesterday, actually. I had one written down. I don't know about this week. I mean, we talked about the debate that will be coming up on, Monday.
0: The 12th, right?
1: The 12th.
0: Yeah, at Camp Jack. That's coming up.
1: Starting at 6. And then there's some
0: And that's going to be open for questions. People can actually go, right?
1: Yes, but you're supposed to go on a little birdie. I think it's on a little birdie. And if you can find the info about that, Justin Wilson, who's kind of, I guess,
0: he's the coordinator.
1: Has a place there where you can click a document or something and submit a question. And I think it says, here's my understanding. They will get all the questions prior. So if you haven't submitted, I don't know that you're going to get to ask them live.
0: But there, you can go and attend in person. You can do that.
1: I don't know what the whole question, live question, thing will be. Don't know enough about that.
0: Well, that's going to be interesting. That's what day is that? What's the 12th?
1: Monday, I believe.
0: Monday?
1: I got to tell y'all, this should be interesting. That's all I can say.
0: Tell me what it is.
1: I just think it's going to be interesting. I think there's, I don't remember in the past there being this much
0: fanfare
1: made of the mayor race. But I don't remember back that far. And I'm in the county, so I don't pay as close attention. But
0: well, we're in a position where we hear a lot more of it.
1: And that's
0: 100%
1: true. That may be it,
0: too.
1: Yeah. Just interesting.
0: Okay.
1: So I would, it says YouTube live stream video on YouTube, but I don't really know. I'll have to find out information on how you do that because it doesn't give a channel.
0: Well,
1: unless a little birdie has one.
0: We do the live stream here, and you can do both at the same time.
1: But you have to do it from somewhere.
0: Yeah, somebody's got a camera there. They're using their phone, or
1: can they not do? But don't you have to have an account to do that, or can just some random person start filming and go, "Okay, I'm going to put this on YouTube." How do you do it?
0: If you're holding your phone and you have a Facebook and a YouTube account, it'll be on.
1: If you have a YouTube account,
0: yes,
1: but you've got to know what it is to watch it.
0: They will post it on Little Birdie. I'll share the link. Yes,
1: we'll find out.
0: Yeah, we'll find out about that. And of course, the fair is the Northwest Arkansas District Fair is running today. This is Wednesday. We've got a few little things going on. This is Senior Citizen Day. Free meals in the country kitchen for every senior.
1: Well, we're going to talk to her more about that.
0: Yeah,
1: too,
0: we will.
1: Aren't
0: we? We will.
1: Let me tell you, I just got something hot off the press sent to me by Jody Marshall. You know, Alpena does a haunted hayride every year.
0: Yes.
1: Well, theirs is starting the 16th and 17th. So there you go. Just kind of keep that. I'll print this, have this printed so you can talk about it.
0: We used to have a lot of the scare houses during
1: haunted
0: Halloween.
1: Houses?
0: Or haunted houses, scare houses.
1: I know.
0: That's scare houses to me. But I've not seen very many.
1: I haven't seen any.
0: I haven't seen any.
1: Do you partake in that?
0: I have before, yeah. I remember taking JC, my granddaughter.
1: Was she scared?
0: She was petrified out of her mind and started crying, and I got her out of there as quickly as possible. And I said, honey, I'll take you home. She goes, no, I want to go back through. So,
1: dude, I have crawled on my knees through that crap screaming bloody murder. I can't. That just, it does petrify me.
0: Oh, does it
1: the
0: really?
1: The fear of the unknown.
0: Even though you know it's fake, right?
1: Oh, yeah. But still, I don't know when they're going to jump out and try to scare the snot out of me. And I probably, I can't go because I will say things that I shouldn't say appropriately in front of people.
0: I just laugh all the way through it. I think it's funny.
1: You sound like my husband.
0: I'm not going to get hurt. Nobody, I mean, I'll call 911 and
1: usher them out or what?
0: Usher, about, tell
1: usher yourself
0: to,
1: out?
0: Yeah, if they hurt me, I'll say, you know, I want to press charges or something. And Harrison will be in, Clarksville at Harrison this weekend.
1: Okay.
0: On the 9th, which is this Friday.
1: Yeah,
0: Clarksville. Okay. Playing them.
1: All righty.
0: So support the Goblins if you're a Goblin. Goblinette.
1: A goblin-er?
0: Goblin-er, goblinette.
1: Once a goblin, always a goblin.
0: Yeah.
1: How about that? So, we have a really big show again today.
0: Mm-hmm.
1: Again. And we actually have Ronnie Combs. I'm trying to find this. Ronnie Combs, who's running for City Council Ward 2, Position 1, and Mitch Magnus will be our second guest.
0: She's running for Mitch Magnus's position.
1: So, we'll find out all about that.
0: Yeah. Okay.
1: Let's hit the ground running, buddy.
0: Let's go.
1: Today is sunny with a high of 86. Tonight, clear with a low of 59. Thursday, sunny, high 86. And Thursday night, clear with a low of 58. Friday, sunny with a high of 88. And Friday night, mostly clear with a low of 69. And then Saturday, high of 83. Saturday night, partly cloudy, low of 59. No rain in the forecast yet. What about you on Sunday? You want
0: to
1: do it?
0: I'm going to go back to Friday night. You said it was 69 for the low. It's actually 59. 59.
1: Oh, I did, didn't I? Okay.
0: No. Where am I at? Saturday? Or Sunday. Well, you didn't leave me much.
1: No, I didn't. I just got on a roll. Quit your griping and just do it.
0: You're like somebody that likes dark meat and all that's left is white because you've eaten all the dark meat.
1: Maybe the other way around now.
0: You like white meat?
1: Yeah.
0: Good, we'll get along because I like the dark stuff.
1: Good for you.
0: Sunday, mostly sunny with a high of around 83 degrees, calm winds, northwest winds about 5 miles per hour. And then Sunday night, low 60 on Columbus Day, which would be Monday.
1: Mm-hmm.
0: It's a high of only 86.
1: That's pretty hot.
0: That's pretty hot, yeah. Overnight low, 63. And then Tuesday, 20% chance of showers with a high of 83.
1: All right, it'll be a nice weekend to be out.
0: Yeah.
1: Out and about, if you so desire.
0: Yes.
1: Decorating for your fall festivities.
0: Mm-hmm.
1: Okay.
0: You want to do a topic to ponder?
2: Do a topic to ponder,
0: do. Here we go.
1: Waiting.
3: Get up, get moving, get those thinking caps on. It's time to ponder this topic.
0: So critical.
1: Aren't you glad I'm only here 3 days a week? I'm just saying.
0: Oh, but you know what? I miss you much. Oh, you would not know. let me write you a list of all the reasons why I miss you.
1: Oh.
0: On Friday, Saturday, Sunday. Whew, this is sounding great not seeing you all those days. Yeah.
1: Topic to ponder for today is tell us about a time when something went completely wrong but eventually became a great memory.
0: A great memory. I'll tell you one. It's a little long.
1: Are you going to be long-winded?
0: Can I? A little bit?
1: Go get on with it.
0: When I was 14, I remember because my brother just got his license, and he's 2 years older than me.
1: And he's the...
0: Mm-hmm. And he had a 1963 Comet.
1: Okay.
0: Mercury Comet.
1: Okay.
0: Car. And it was a small car. And I'd spend the weekend with my dad, and we had a bunch of friends in the country, and we all get together and we drink and smoke.
1: Oh, good.
0: That's what we did. I'm glad those days are over with.
1: Yeah, no kidding.
0: Anyway, we all got in the car. There were three in the front, three in the back, and two in the trunk.
1: You were in the trunk, weren't you?
0: I was in the trunk.
1: What another, a great place to
0: with
1: be,
0: another
1: Dan.
0: Guy. We were driving around, and all we heard was the radio at full blast, and every guy in the front of the car singing or yelling or whatever. All of a sudden, we left the road.
1: That would scare the snot out of me.
0: All four wheels left the road, and then all we heard was...
1: Not good.
0: And then we came to a abrupt halt, smash, into this yard, and they were building a new house in this yard. It was actually a hairpin turn. We didn't know.
1: Oh.
0: And you know.
1: You missed the turn.
0: And I was like, "Get me out of this trunk!"
1: No kidding. Why were you in the trunk?
0: Well, because there was no more seats. We didn't want to
1: so
0: sit on.
1: Stupid.
0: Guys don't sit on other guys' laps. So I was just. Back in the
1: you
0: day,
1: had, that's
0: just,
1: the only place just, to put you.
0: Yeah, in the trunk.
1: You could have been a hood ornament.
0: So anyway, that's exactly what this is. Tell us about a time when something went completely wrong, but eventually became a great memory. It was a great memory because the won't never
1: I didn't
0: forget.
1: Die.
0: I didn't die. Yeah.
1: I couldn't really come up with one that was profound to me, and evidently I'm not the only person because there's zero comments at this point.
0: I thought this would be. Quite full of comments.
1: Well, it doesn't appear so.
0: Okay.
1: But we, you know, it's never too late to go and give us your thoughts.
0: Mm-hmm.
1: Even if you...
0: Well, a good topic to ponder would, how did you cheat death? Was there a situation...
1: I've cheated death.
0: Well, I have many times.
1: I have, by the grace of God, not killed myself.
0: Yeah. Well, see, there you go. You cheated
1: things.
0: Death. Yeah.
1: I cheated death, I guess.
0: So we did no comments, huh?
1: Nothing.
0: No comments. Okay.
1: Not a single one.
0: Oh, I thought I was waiting for at least one.
1: Well.
0: Okay, well.
1: Wow. People, get on it.
0: Need to turn your homework in.
1: Come on. We're waiting for homework.
0: Today's topic to ponder question. Tell us about a time when something went completely wrong but eventually became a great memory.
1: Roll the right tape.
0: Yeah. All right. We're going to do some history.
1: You're like adding 18 now to it? All right. Just
0: do what?
1: Making a comment. Nothing.
3: We're doomed to repeat ourselves, so let's find out what happened today in history.
1: In 1916, Georgia Tech defeated Cumberland University 222-0.
0: Wow.
1: Still regarded as the most lopsided game in college football history.
0: Football?
1: Football.
0: 222-0.
1: What it says.
0: How the heck did you score that many touchdowns?
1: Dude.
0: The team must have been, on the other side, must have been
1: really
0: horrible.
1: Sucked. Sorry.
0: 1940, during World War II, German troops moved into Romania, strengthening Nazi Germany's influence over the strategically important country and its oil resources.
1: And in 1950, the Frank Sinatra Show debuted, bringing one of America's biggest recording stars into the rapidly expanding world of television.
0: Mm-hmm. 1959, the Soviet spacecraft Luna 3 photographed the moon's far side, providing humanity with its first look at terrain permanently hidden from the Earth.
1: And in 1963, President John F. Kennedy signed the treaty negotiated by the United States, Soviet Union, and United Kingdom banning nuclear tests in the atmosphere, underwater, and outer space.
0: Okay. 1982, Andrew Lloyd Webber's musical Cats opened in Broadway and went to become one of the longest-running productions in Broadway history. Didn't you go to see that?
1: I have not seen Cats.
0: Cats, okay.
1: In 1985, four members of the Palestine Liberation Front hijacked the Italian cruise liner Achille Moro in the Mediterranean, beginning an international hostage crisis.
0: 1985, Olympic gold medalist Lynette Woodward or Woodard, sorry, was selected as the first woman to play for the Harlem Globetrotters, breaking another barrier in professional basketball.
1: Weren't they fun?
0: Mm-hmm, they were.
1: 1986, President Ronald Reagan signed legislation recognizing the rose as the national floral emblem of the United States. I didn't know that.
0: Mm-hmm.
1: Okay.
0: 1996, the Fox News Channel launched as a 24-hour cable news network, eventually became one of America's most influential television news channels.
1: And in 2001, less than a month after the September 11th attacks, U.S. and British forces launched Operation Enduring Freedom, striking Taliban and al-Qaeda targets in Afghanistan. It began what became America's longest war.
0: Okay, I'm going to jump down here to number 16. 2022, deadly explosion devastates Creeslow, Ireland. An explosive at a service station in the small village of Creeslow killed 10 people and injured several others, becoming one of Ireland's most civilian disasters in decades.
1: Which one did you just do? What number?
0: I jumped down to 16. You can do 17.
1: You just freaked me out. Sorry. Okay, 2022, Belarusian, I don't know, human rights advocate Alice Bielski, Russia's memorial organization and Ukraine's Center for Civil Liberties were named recipients of the Nobel Peace Prize.
0: And then 2023, Hamas-led militants launched a surprise assault from Gaza into southern Israel. About 1,200 people were killed and 251 were taken hostage, making it the deadliest attack in Israeli history and triggering the Gaza war and a much broader regional conflict.
1: Okay.
0: All right. We've got guests. Our first guest is going to be Ronnie Combs. She's running for, actually, Mitch Magnus's position of Ward 2, Position 1 for City Council. And we will talk to her in just a few minutes. Stick around. Actually, I'm going to be getting on the phone with Ms. Black.
1: Allison Black,
0: down at the
1: Northwest Arkansas District Fair.
0: We're going to talk to her first, so stick around, stay with us. We'll find out what's going on at the fair.
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0: Welcome back to Around the Table with Dan and Ann. We tried to get a hold of Allison Black down there at the fairgrounds, but...
1: This is a special day. This is senior day.
0: Yeah, she's pretty busy.
1: She's probably pretty busy today, so we'll run down.
0: We're going to do a rundown on a lot of the things that are going on today down at the fair, so...
1: Near the end of the show, you better stay tuned.
0: Yes. But in the studio with us right now, we have Ronnie Combs.
1: Ronnie.
0: Hey, welcome. Ronnie. How are you?
17: Good morning. Thanks for having me.
0: Good morning.
1: You are so welcome. Let me get that where we can hear you better. Okay. Well, we're glad that you're here, and you are running for city council.
17: I am.
1: And this is your first rodeo with, city council, like, to even try to.
17: Yes, anything political, this is my first time.
1: How are you feeling?
17: Excited.
1: Well, that's good. I mean, yes. That's better than,
0: I always like to ask people that have decided to do something in their lives, what was the tipping point for you?
17: Oh, man. I've been working already with downtown, the strategic committee and the HHBA, and doing some volunteer work for a few years. And I just kind of, when Mitch said he wasn't going to be running for Ward 2,
0: okay.
17: I was really excited because it's kind of an extension of what I'm already doing.
1: Mm-hmm. Okay.
17: And with my background, I'm pretty... qualified to, write grant proposals, work on a macro level, also, every little micro level. It's pretty excited about making change.
0: Mm-hmm.
17: I'm a licensed certified social worker, and in my line of business, I listen.
0: Sure. And you evaluate.
17: Yes, and we make assessments and to see what the problem is, right? And when we identify what that problem is, we come up with a plan.
1: Right.
17: And then we measure what interventions we use to see if they're effective.
0: Mm-hmm.
17: So we're already kind of looking at something that's observable, measurable, and time-specific.
1: Mm-hmm.
17: And I think that's exactly what the council does.
0: Yeah, right.
1: Okay. Well, and you said you have been more involved with city things, like you said. Weren't you part of Harrison 150?
17: I am.
1: So you've like... jumped in and started running right there, and so you've gotten wanting to know more about the city inside, know what I mean?
17: I've got a lot of gumption, and I got excited. There was I volunteer. I founded a 501c3 nonprofit called the Buffalo Riders, which is a mountain bike team,
1: right?
17: And we cover 5 counties. And I was really excited because one of the national NICA employees, who's over all kinds of things, her name is Anya, she's great, she had posted about this SS4A grant.
1: Okay.
17: Right, and it's Safe Streets for All. And I got ahead of myself. I was so excited. I was like, yes, this is exactly what Harrison needs, right? Okay. Because part of my priorities, my first priority is connectivity. And it really is about connecting everyone in town with sidewalks, greenways. Mm-hmm. I would appreciate, you know, my dad is 80. He'll be 80 in a couple of weeks. And I worry about him stepping off on some of those sidewalks because they're just so uneven. And so this SS4A grant was about getting
0: those sidewalks. You're still excited about that.
17: Yeah, I really am. And so I was talking to, you know, the strategic committee, and everybody's like, oh, yeah, yeah. So I tried to pitch it to Wade Phillips. I was so excited. And I, you know, I just want to execute something really fast.
1: Right.
17: And so I was humbled pretty quickly, but I'm learning, you know, about how you have to
0: wait.
17: Because there were so many other good projects in front of it.
0: You got to get the majority of the vote, too, I mean, on all these things.
17: Yes. And so he was really good about helping me with that. But he also listened when I was just begging for these flashing crosswalks. And do you see them down on Caps now? Isn't that awesome?
1: Right.
17: So we begin.
1: Right. Well, it's nice to see some of your idea come to fruition, and I'm sure that will play well into being part of the city council as well. And you're probably not afraid to speak up, are you?
17: Not a bit.
1: That's probably good.
0: Yeah.
1: You know, I mean, you gotta be able to not just sit idle.
17: And I will tell you, a lot of my clients appreciate that. That's why they come to me. It's because I'm very straightforward.
0: Well, the way you were explaining the process of how you listen and you evaluate and then you come up with a plan.
17: Yes.
0: You know, if we all lived our life that way, it would probably be less stressful.
17: Yes.
0: Yeah. So that might be a good addition to the city council to look at things like that without losing your cool or
17: get
0: your feelings hurt or those kind of things.
17: We have a good way of bringing people together who don't agree. I know, because, you know,
1: you have to.
17: As a clinician, we really do have high stakes sometimes with very disagreeable parties. And that we can sit down and work without becoming emotionally reactive and really focus on what the outcome is. And that's what we're looking at. I don't care how we get there, if we agree or not.
0: Yeah.
17: If we have that outcome, we agree on that. Let's do it.
0: You always focus on the city to make sure it's whatever decision you make, it's for the betterment of the city.
17: And my husband and I, we absolutely love Harrison. We moved here in 2009, and we went to work for Community Mental Health for about 15 years, and then we stepped off and opened our own private practice downtown, and then we opened Psych Bike, you know, our little bicycle shop down there. And we're property owners downtown, so we're very interested and invested in Harrison.
1: Sure.
17: And when we first got to the square, it was popping off. I mean, there was lots of questionable things going on. And in just the time that we've been there, we have seen such a different downtown. It looks so good. We've got the police coming by, making sure everything's okay. When my spot got broke into down there, they were there in 3 minutes. When the Dollar General burned, the fire department saved our part of the building because we have T-shirt techniques.
1: You were just right there.
17: And so they got there so quickly, and all we had was smoke damage because the fire department got there so quickly. And so we are very happy.
1: I think when you have a business in the city, obviously, you take a vested interest in what happens within that. And so it'll be nice to be in the planning stages of it and the implementation and all of that.
0: Yeah.
1: It sounds like you can work well with anybody.
17: I try to. I have noticed, and it brings joy to my heart, but I have noticed on my political page that I have completely far-right people and completely far-left, but they all know who I am.
0: Well, that's good.
17: And they know that they can talk to me.
0: Gosh, we need more of that, don't we?
1: Yeah, we do.
0: Jeez.
1: Quit pitting one side against the other.
0: Yeah, really.
17: Thank you.
0: So do you have a contender?
17: Yes, yes.
0: Okay.
17: Someone is running against me, a gentleman named Truman Copeland.
1: Okay.
17: I believe he may have run for state representative.
1: He did, and I think he'll be on the show one day. Anyway, how do people, like, find out more? I mean, you probably have a social media presence,
17: yes.
1: But also, how could they, if they had mm-hmm. any questions for you, how would they address that?
17: I do have an email that they can
1: okay.
17: send it to, and it's RoniForHarrison@gmail.com.
0: That's RONI.
17: Yes.
1: Yes. One in.
17: It's pulled straight out of Veronica. I couldn't spell it in the first grade, y'all. I couldn't oh my spell God. It, so you know,
1: so it came Ronnie.
17: Call me Ronnie. Yeah.
1: Say it again. Your
17: RoniForHarrison okay. at gmail.com.
0: At Gmail. Okay.
17: Yes.
1: And send her questions if you yeah. have some about it. I think I've noticed with the mayor race that they, people are doing a lot more of that, of asking questions, and they want to be able to, you know, talk to candidates. And so here you go. There's her yeah. email right there. Yeah. Big and proud.
17: Yes.
0: Yeah. Good, good, good.
1: Well, is there, why would somebody, why do you want, what am I trying to say? Why would you tell someone to vote for you?
17: Oh, because I am very goal-directed, and I really do work with evidence-based stuff. I'm going to look at the facts. I do my homework.
1: Facts.
17: I do a lot of homework. If I don't mm-hmm. know, I'm going to find out.
0: Okay.
17: You're going to see me just about everywhere doing things for the city. I don't believe that you have to be an elected official to do things for mm-hmm. the city.
0: Sure, yeah.
17: You know,
0: yeah.
1: Well, you've been
17: really
1: proof
17: don't.
1: Of that
17: yes,
1: already.
17: Yes. And so I'm just not showing up at election time to, you know.
1: Yeah.
0: Yeah.
1: yeah.
17: I've been putting
0: yeah.
17: in some
0: yeah,
17: work.
0: You've been going
17: yeah.
0: to some of the meetings, I guess, or
17: yes.
0: watched some of the meetings.
17: Oh, yes.
0: Yeah.
17: Yes.
0: Are you, does that kind of put you off a little bit? Or
17: oh, no.
0: some of the stuff going on?
17: I have cause for pause on some things, but also consider, you know, where people are coming from and why they're mm-hmm. coming mm-hmm. from there. There's lots of underlying issues on why people say what they say or do
0: yeah,
17: what they
0: yeah.
17: do.
1: Well, I would think as a therapist
0: yeah.
1: that would
0: yeah.
1: be very prominent for you
17: yes.
1: to recognize.
0: Well, you can you're like Superman. You can have that see-through vision. You can see right through what they really want, right?
17: Yes, and oftentimes, and my clients will tell you that I have like this LIDAR. That's what they call it.
0: LIDAR.
17: Like LIDAR.
1: LIDAR.
17: LIDAR. Ching, LIDAR 3, right, ching.
1: Right.
17: But I can just keep count of stuff like that. But I also know why people lie.
1: Mm-hmm.
17: You know? And
0: mm-hmm.
17: so.
0: That's a good
17: so
0: trait to have.
17: I consider why.
1: Yeah.
17: But at the same time, I would like to come up with solutions that would help that person
0: sure.
17: or their family or the city. You
1: sure.
17: know, things like that.
0: Well, I've noticed that, citizen comments, people are complaining about the situation in their area or whatever, but they're really just wanting somebody to listen to them.
17: Yes.
0: Not really, you can't change anything. They just want to be heard.
17: Absolutely.
0: And that you
17: validated.
0: Gotta be you gotta
1: right.
0: validate what they have to say. Yeah. yeah.
1: Well, early voting starts, I thought it was the 18th, but
17: it's
1: that's a Sunday. It's the 19th.
0: Yes.
1: Yeah. So wow. All
17: I
1: right.
17: know, around the corner.
0: Yeah, it's coming
1: exactly.
0: up.
1: Exactly. And then election day is November 3rd.
17: It
1: so.
17: Is.
0: Yeah. Yeah.
1: Wow. Well, we wish you well.
0: Yeah,
1: with
0: wish
1: that,
0: you well, Ronnie.
1: For sure.
17: Thank you guys for having me
0: you
17: on.
0: You betcha.
1: Thank you for being here.
17: All you guys out there, just vote for Ronnie Combs. I would appreciate your vote.
0: Yeah.
1: All right.
0: Go to your Facebook page, I guess.
17: Yes.
0: And if you have a question, can they ask you questions on your Facebook
17: yes.
0: page? Okay. Those are
17: it's
0: place
17: wide
0: for messaging.
17: Open. They can
0: okay.
17: ask me what
1: there
17: they
1: or email her.
17: Yes.
1: At
17: yeah.
0: Ronnie Harrison
1: yes. at Gmail. RONI.
0: Yeah.
17: Yes.
1: Okay.
0: Thanks, Ronnie.
17: Thank you,
0: Ronnie. Good luck to you.
17: It. Thank you.
0: All right, we're going to be right back. Stay with us.
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9: And welcome back to Around the Table. We have in the studio, it's election season.
10: It is.
9: And there's people running for office. And in the studio, we have with us Mitch Magnus. He's running for mayor of the city of Harrison. Welcome to the show, Mitch. Thank you so much for taking time out of your busy day.
11: And it's great to be here again. Last time I was here, it was quite a while ago, but here we are again.
10: I don't even know if you had officially filed when you were
11: actually,
10: here last.
11: Actually, you were the official announcement. To
10: exactly.
11: Be
10: yeah. We were. Yeah. That's right. We broke the news.
11: Yeah, officially. Yeah.
9: So how's the campaign going?
11: You know, overall, well, in a small community like this and some of the things that have occurred, the social media is hilarious. I've been accused of being a car dealer or being for something. Or it's amazing what social media has become.
9: Mm-hmm. Oh, yeah.
11: But, you know, that's why this broadcast and a few things here in town are like that, because our news source now is social media, and most of it is either inaccurate or tainted.
9: Yeah.
10: Yeah.
11: You know,
10: or there's no fact checking.
11: There's no fact checking.
9: We kind of like to go to the horse's mouth on this show.
11: Is that why I'm here?
10: So we got our.
9: That's why you're
11: here.
9: You got
11: the right end?
9: Yeah. Well, you're running for mayor. Jerry Jackson, I guess he's. Is there term limits on being a
11: there
9: mayor?
11: Are not term limits. I think Jerry, you know, every once in a while, one of the reasons I'm running is it's time for me to move to something different. I've served on the city council for 12 years. I've been the finance chair each year. I've served on the school board for the last 12 years. The honor of being elected president by that board for the last 6 years, but it's time every once in a while for somebody else to take the reins and you to move on to something else. And
10: right.
11: So, you know, when you do this, and I wouldn't say as a volunteer, but you're not engaged on a daily basis like the mayor is, I've decided that if I'm going to make the kind of impact I want to have, when I prayed about this and said I'm going to run for mayor. I turned around and asked my family and then asked some friends and then brought a little

0: committee together. I've got a committee that's helping me with this campaign. You only succeed in life with the help of others.
1: Oh, absolutely. Yeah.
0: You can't be by yourself. And so all of those individuals have been really supportive, but that's essentially it. I want to do this for the rest of my life, my professional life, mm-hmm. in this capacity. And Mayor Jackson has graciously said he's not going to run anymore, so
1: yeah.
0: here we are.
1: Yeah.
2: Okay. It opened up the door.
0: Right.
1: Yeah.
2: And guess who walked in it? Do you have any regrets from saying yes?
0: You know,
2: I say that in jest.
0: Well, you say it in jest. You know, you take a pay cut generally when you go into this service, and so, you know, that'll change Teresa and I's retirement trajectory, and then you are going to be committed. I mean, to say that we don't. I get up every morning at 5 a.m. and head to work, and I'm doing
2: this. What's your
0: day
2: job? Tell people.
0: I'm the chief financial officer at Caruso Activewear in Berryville, Arkansas, America's predominant faith-based manufacturer and wholesaler of faith-based apparel. It is a wonderful job. And from the owner down to the individuals on the production and shipping floor, some of the greatest people I've ever worked with. Mm. But, you know, when I've even told them, they've asked, why are you doing this? And I said, you know, part of it is you all. When God, you know, as you evolve through life, you move to the next step. And mm-hmm. this is the next step.
2: Mm-hmm.
0: So.
2: Well, there you go.
1: Yeah.
2: Well, what do you say to all the naysayers out there, Mitch?
0: Well, let them come.
2: You try to answer questions.
0: I answer any question. Things. Yeah, I answer any question, and I try and do it in a manner which it's not disrespectful. Mm-hmm. You know, some people are asking because they simply want to engage you in an argument.
1: Right.
2: Sure.
0: So
1: yes.
0: I'm going to answer the question. I try not to do it on their platform. I answer it on my platform and try and get them a direct answer. I'll answer anything. My phone number's on there. I get calls constantly from people asking about data centers or whatever it is.
1: Yeah.
0: And so you just answer it with, you know, with the understanding that you want to be respectful and kind of their opinion.
2: Sure.
0: And the biggest problem that, and the reason that some of this happens, and I even say this on city council and school board, I'm not smarter than everybody else. I have information that you don't have access to being on the city council, and we try and be transparent, but sometimes you can tell somebody something and they just don't listen.
2: That's true.
0: And so, but you have to, like, there's not been one single person that I've not talked to that when I've told, you know, explained my position, that's either switched to me from a candidate they're voting for, or that they have switched their position on the local tax or some function of our community that they said, oh, I understand now. Well, it's because I've had that information, and I've had it for years that they didn't have.
2: Right.
0: So 9 out of 10 times, if you had the same information, you'd make the same decision that your city council member just made.
1: Yeah. Yeah.
2: That's probably it.
1: And I'm sure that's a little frustrating. That you want to give them the same information that you have.
0: You're trying to, but
1: there's a barrier there somehow.
0: Well, not just a barrier. You have to have a history of it, too. I mean, you just can't, like some of the people in regard to the data centers, for example, mm-hmm. didn't have all the information about a vote.
2: Yeah. Right.
0: And when you explain it to them, they go, oh, I understand now. So they don't have the total context.
1: Mm-hmm.
0: But, you know, what you want is informed voters. I'm trying to tell people this is the real situation. Mm. Make your decision. You know, your basis of your decision is yours. There's people that, you know, died for your right to vote. And if you decide you want to vote for somebody because of their gender or whatever, that's up to you. My goal is to make them informed so that they have everything they need to make their decision.
1: Well, it's
2: And, we like and, facts.
1: Yeah. And when I see a lot of things on social media, it's like there's a conspiracy, or there's a something hidden, or
2: something nefarious out there.
0: You know, one of the things that's funny to me, there's someone posting the city financials, and they said, here they all are for the last whatever. They're already available to you on the city website.
1: Yeah.
0: You just, we want transparency. We've had transparency. It's just that you didn't ask. You want it delivered.
2: Right.
0: You want it delivered to your door in whatever format you want it. It's been there for years.
1: Yeah.
0: You know, and if you ask your city, you know, I remember this one person that was very outspoken on the city council to the city council and wanted some information. He said, if I don't get that information, I'm going to FOIA it. And we'd had a meeting, and it was an informational meeting, and he asked for copies of it. And I contacted the mayor and contacted the city attorney and said, hey, the documents that you gave us, can we share them with the public? I just want to be legal.
2: Mm-hmm.
0: And they said, yes, you can share them. So he called me and said, I'm going to FOIA those documents. And I said, you don't have to.
2: Right here
1: they are.
0: And I said, here, I'll drive them to your house. And I drove out to Caps and gave them to him. I said, we're not
2: hiding anything.
0: People
2: are uninformed about that.
0: That's right.
2: And it's not near as nefarious as people tend to.
0: No, and there were some problems within the county government. It's obvious.
2: Yes.
0: You don't have that within our city government. We've got fiscal accountability. Now, I would like to bring fiscal responsibility to it by saying, okay, what do you want us to spend the money on? The city council, with the passage of the infrastructure tax, we've now assigned a certain amount of money for roads in Harrison.
2: Mm-hmm. Mm-hmm.
0: So there's going to be more of that because the people said, hey, we like the creekside.
1: Right, yeah.
0: We like the new city hall. We like the splash pad. But we want better streets and roads. So we listened, and now 30% of the infrastructure tax goes to the maintenance of roads in the community. And that's one of the things, once again, as far as understanding city government, they think that money just comes into a big bucket and we can take it, in regard to the police and fire. Well, I can't take money from the water and sewer infrastructure fund and pay a police officer.
2: Right.
0: I can't take money from the Parks and Rec Fund. It's by ordinance. It's for maintenance and operation of Creekside and the Parks Department.
1: Yeah.
0: By ordinance, I can't go pay a fireman with it. Even within the public safety tax that's separate from this tax we're talking about, there's a certain portion of it that's dedicated only to equipment. You can't pay a fireman or policeman with the equipment fund.
1: Mm-hmm.
2: Uh-huh.
0: So they think, oh, it's just one bin bucket, and we'll just cut over here. And we'll have the money. It's not like that.
2: Yeah. Though that money's designated.
0: Yeah.
2: And you can't just haphazardly go in.
0: You can't just move it where you want just because of that. Now,
1: but you do have a general fund.
0: We have a general fund. That's the one area where you can take money and put it in different places. But to be honest, that fund, the city budget being $29 million, and the general fund is a small portion of that. So there's only part of it that you would consider discretionary. Yep, yep. Now, can there be cuts made? There can be cuts made within the city. There can be cuts made in any organization, any entity. Mm-hmm. It's just whether what those that affects. And I say this all the time. If you're a supporter of the Ozark Humane Society, you don't want to cut the animal control officer.
1: Right.
0: But if you love the schools, you don't want to cut a school resource officer.
2: Right, right.
0: So everybody has a reason in what they want out of their city government. That's where the city council has to come together with the mayor and decide what's the best place to spend those funds.
2: Well, that's a good explanation.
1: If you're elected, do you have a vision for the next year or two?
0: Oh, I sure do. Some people think, oh, well, on day one, it's going to change. And one of the things in social media is they want drama. They want conflict. They want to see us fight. Mm-hmm. That's not how it works. We do have disagreements. I've had disagreements with the mayor, and he's had disagreements with me. But they're not public. We want to show the community through good, polite discourse that we can come to common consensus.
1: Yeah.
0: So do I have some things I want to do? Yeah, I do. There's a few things as far as communications with the public I would like to change.
2: Okay.
0: Currently, the city page, Facebook page, doesn't allow comments. And the reason it is because people get on there and say things that are a little bit derogatory or that are truly just insane.
2: And unrelated.
0: Unrelated. Like, when are we getting a Chili's? You know? Why are you doing this at the who's building this building out here? That's not what the city page is for. I do plan on having some kind of communication like a mayor's page where people can have comment.
2: Okay. Mm-hmm.
0: I do have a place, an idea, whether or not we're going to see if it works. We have a PR director. I'd like to see that person become more of a communications director. And on a bi-weekly or every 2 weeks, that person and myself would have a press conference for anybody that wanted to show up.
1: Mm-hmm.
0: If the Harrison Daily Times is down to two issues a week, but if if an organization or an entity like this wanted to bring somebody on during that time and broadcast it, or if it was on Facebook Live and people could ask questions, then we can say, here's all the questions to the mayor. And you go back and say, okay, we'll get you an answer.
1: Yeah.
0: And so maybe some of that would die down.
1: You know, we could probably do that here.
0: See?
2: You could have your meeting here.
0: So, but the purpose of that is to, one of the things that's occurring is people think there's nefarious, to your point, things going on. That's not true.
1: Yeah.
0: All the city administration, now, do they need direction? Sure, there's going to be direction from me, and there's a few minor things. There's some road issues, not just within Harrison, because I say this. I don't want to be the mayor of just Harrison. I want to be the mayor for the citizens in this area. My relationship with Tyler Gentry coming in, we've already decided we're going to work in a more close fashion as far as city and county government. So, like, if there's an issue that affects a citizen within our county, because our seal in chamber says City of Harrison, Boone County, Arkansas.
2: Right. So it covers all of it.
0: And so I tell people, although you may not be able to vote for me, I want you to have a voice with me. So if you live outside our county, you come here, you spend money at Walmart, I want to have input from you, and you have family and friends that live in the community. From a constitutional standpoint, you have to live within the jurisdiction of your vote. Where your vote is. So you may not be able to vote, but I want you to have not just impact and input, but I want you to understand that we're here for you. The Harrison Fire Department, the Harrison Police Department, they go out within the county. So you get benefit from that. So just because you don't get to vote doesn't mean your tax dollars aren't spent in support of you. And Judge Gentry and I are going to try and work in a much more cooperative fashion in regard to the things that make our citizens better off.
1: That's a good start.
2: Well, how can they follow you on Facebook, Mitch?
0: We have a page, Mitch for Mayor, a Facebook page, and we get a, we've gotten a lot of traffic, 121,000 views in the past 28 days. It's incredible. You were talking about the negative responses. I'm gonna be perfectly honest with you. People think you get a thick skin, and maybe you do. But every day when you put on that armor of God, it's tempered by the fact that somebody else has said something incredibly positive to insulate that.
2: Right.
0: It
2: may
0: be tempered from the outside, but it's warm and soft on the inside. Because I'm going to tell you, when people – I've had people make comments to me that I haven't seen in years, you know, co-workers or people I've been involved with around the state through education that say, you know, will make a positive – very kind statement to me, and it just says I can do this now. If I have this kind of support, I have people telling me that I can do this, and they're behind me. Like I say, the negative comments, they're gone.
2: There you go.
1: Well, Mitch, thanks so much for coming in. We appreciate it. Good luck on the campaign.
2: And, early voting October 19th.
1: Yeah,
0: and I'm saying I'll ask right now. I didn't the last time. I told you that. I wasn't going to ask until we got started that officially. But I'm asking right now. I would like to have everybody's vote.
1: Okay.
0: And I promise you that for me, like I've told people, I've got more contacts in my phone. I've been working in this community. I've lived here my entire life. I've been working for 30 or 40 years in different organizations. And I'm ready to work for you to an even greater level.
1: Good.
2: Follow his page. He answers questions, and he's out there telling you who you are.
0: 870-416-1099.
2: 1099.
1: Thanks,
2: Mitch. We appreciate it.
1: All right. We got to go, guys. We'll be right back.
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2: Dan and Ann.
1: Me and her over there.
2: Him and me. Hey, let's run down just real quickly, briefly, some things that are going on today at the fair. The Dairy Goat Show is at 10, educational and commercial building, opens at 10:30. It is Senior Citizen Day, free meal and country kitchen at 10:30, or it starts at 10:30. There's commercial building will close at 8, so go take advantage of all the things going on in between that time.
1: Okay.
2: As well as, the carnival. The carnival's there.
1: Okay.
2: So, okay. Now, you want to do today, whatever today is? Today was National Frappe Day. Is that how you say that? Frappe.
1: Frappe.
2: Frappe.
1: Yes.
2: Frappe. Okay. National Chocolate Covered Pretzel Day. Can't beat a chocolate-covered pretzel. Come on, Dan.
1: National Propane Day, National LED Light Day, National Inner Beauty Day. I have so much inner beauty. National Trigeminal.
2: Trigeminal. Let's go with trigeminal. Trigeminal neuralgia.
1: Okay.
2: Awareness.
1: National Walk and Roll to School Day, National Coffee with a Cop Day.
2: Okay.
1: And others. We're out of time.
2: Rock and roll.
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20: What's America's place in the world? I'm Dave Anthony. Fox News Secretary of State Marco Rubio plans to tell us in a speech this hour from Greece about freedom and democracy. After talks with the Greek foreign minister, Rubio also plans to detail the threats the West is facing. Earlier, he told reporters that Iran is losing its grip on the Strait of Hormuz, with the U.S. naval blockade still in place around their ports.
21: Their economy is in total and complete free fall. I'm happy that for the first time, even the media in the U.S. is beginning to cover what a bad situation Iran faces.
20: Ukraine has hit more Russian oil refineries, retaliating for yet another deadly Russian bombardment that killed at least 21 civilians.
22: In the north of Ukraine, a missile struck a high-rise apartment block, at least three children among the dead there. Ballistic missiles also hit the capital Kyiv at 3 a.m. local time. President Zelensky called the assault one of Russia's biggest ever, saying the energy sector was Moscow's main target.
20: Fox's Jonathan Savage. It is a somber day in Israel, remembering the victims of the October 7th, 2023 Hamas terror attack.
23: 3 years, we are past all that hell that happened.
24: Whenever I come here, there is already a lot of people that I know. Survivors, bereaved families I already met along the line in those 3 years. It is always emotional.
20: More than 1,200 people were murdered, 210 others taken alive and held hostage in Gaza, the last ones finally freed last year in a U.S. brokered peace deal to end Israel's war against Hamas, which left Gaza badly damaged and thousands of Palestinians dead. There's a hearing next hour in Tennessee, a week after convicted murderer Krista Pike survived a lethal injection.
25: Pike's attorneys seek to examine what went wrong. They're calling for the preservation of evidence from the attempted execution while asking the governor to change Pike's sentence to life in prison without the possibility of parole.
20: Fox's Alicia Cunha. Pike is conscious, able to talk, shackled to a hospital bed with burns and blisters on her arms. 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
6: Ample sunshine expected today with a high of 90. Tonight, lows around 60. Tomorrow, 90. Clear skies Friday with daytime highs approaching 89. 87 Saturday. That's your updated forecast. I'm meteorologist Megan Mulford. Right now, it's 72 degrees.
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3: On the phone with Jim from Joplin Regional Stockyards. Jim, how many cattle expecting today?
4: I'd say we'll have 600 or 700 in conjunction with the special tomorrow starting at 4:30. We'll have lots of good breeding bulls and some good bred heifers and open heifers and then some good pairs. There'll be a lot of good cows there. If you need some good cows, come to the special tomorrow starting at 4:30.
3: How are they looking with the prices like today?
4: I'd call this market probably 3 to 8 cheaper in places. This is how they're looking. I'd call these bulls probably steady. The better end of these bulls bring from 190 to 210 or 15. The middle cut of these bulls bring from 170 to 185. On the cow side of things, these high dressing cows bring from 130 to 145. Some of these feeder cows, you can fetch them from 145 to 55. These fat cows bring from 130 to 145. The market's pretty good.
3: You're on the web at joplinstockyards.com, but how can folks get a hold of you?
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2: In defense of the Western spirit, Elisa Brady, Fox News. Secretary of State Marco Rubio giving a speech in Athens on democracy and threats facing the West.
3: Over time, we in the West came to feel ashamed of the very things that made us exceptional. We felt embarrassed that our achievements set us apart from the rest of the world. Our prosperity somehow became a source of guilt. We no longer believed we deserved and had earned our greatness.
2: Also warning about transferring decisions to global bureaucracies and calling this an inflection point for civilization. President Trump heads to Texas, where the state attorney general Ken Paxton is in a tight Senate race. And Axios reports he's describing the conflict with Iran and gas and diesel prices as a drag on his campaign.
4: That leaked audio of Paxton criticizing President Trump's policies again makes him the only Republican in recent memory to say something negative about President Trump and not immediately get counterpunched by the president. That is a significant thing, and it goes to show how critical Texas is to the folks here.
2: Fox's Peter Ducey at the White House. In the latest Fox polling, Democrat James Tallarico has a 2-point edge over Paxton. Forecasters warning the Gulf Coast to prepare for tropical storm Isaias, which has formed off eastern Mexico, expected to strengthen into the first Atlantic hurricane this season tomorrow before a possible landfall between Mississippi and the Florida Panhandle late Friday or early Saturday. A solemn day of remembrance in Israel, 3 years since the October 7th Hamas attacks that killed more than 1,200, with others taken hostage to Gaza. Natalie Samandaji survived the massacre at the Nova Music Festival.
5: I owe it to all those who no longer have a voice, who can't tell their story, who can't share the truth about what happened on that day. I owe it to them to be their voice.
2: She says she also has compassion for innocent lives lost on the other side. 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
5: Ample sunshine expected today with a high of 90. Tonight, lows around 60. Tomorrow, 90. Clear skies Friday with daytime highs approaching 89. 87 Saturday. That's your updated forecast. I'm meteorologist Megan Mulford. Currently, it's 77 degrees.
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Dodge Farm was a place to go. Load a truck up, hit the dirt road. Jump the barbed wire, spread the word. Light the bonfire and call the girls. King in the can and the Marlboro man. Jack and Jim were a few good men. 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Better watch out for the boys in blue. And all this small town, he said, she said. Ain't it funny how rumors spread? Like I know something y'all don't know. Man, that talk is getting old. You better mind your business, man. Watch your mouth. Before I have to knock that loud mouth out. I'm tired of talking, man. Y'all ain't listening. Them old dirt

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5: A failed execution leads to a court date in Tennessee. I'm Lisa Brady, Fox News. Attorneys for convicted killer Krista Pike are asking a judge to order state corrections officials to preserve evidence.
6: A week after she survived two rounds of lethal injection, Pike's lawyers say she is awake and speaking at a hospital. But they say her arms have burns and blisters and she faces a long recovery while handcuffed and shackled to her hospital bed.
5: Fox's Jonathan Sary. They're also urging the Tennessee governor to commute her death sentence to life in prison. The U.S. State Department and the World Health Organization want more information from Russia about the recent death of a worker in a lab that studies deadly pathogens, including the plague. The worker reportedly got sick with pneumonia, and Russian officials have not revealed any specific pathogen found after testing.
7: We would like more information to understand which laboratory tests were conducted, which pathogens were evaluated, and if this individual didn't die from plague, then how did she die?
5: The WHO Acting Director of Epidemic and Pandemic Management, Dr. Maria Van Kerkhove, Russia's health watchdog, is offering assurances there's no risk of a widespread outbreak of deadly disease, no one in quarantine showing any symptoms of illness, and they're winding down their precautionary measures. Secretary of State Marco Rubio says civilization is at an inflection point.
8: The history of Greece shows us an image of ourselves. It shows us that ours is the inheritance of great heroes, and that we should be proud, that we should be intensely proud of where we come from.
5: Calling for a renewal of the Western spirit during a speech in Athens. President Trump continues his midterm blitz, traveling to Texas, mainly to rally support for State Attorney General Ken Paxton, who's in a tight Senate race and has been critical of some Trump policies recently. He's trailing Democrat James Tallarico by 2 points in the latest Fox News polling. 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
12: For MOARC News Now, I'm Scott McCauley with this check of local and regional news on Harrison's Original KHOZ. A Searcy County man has been sentenced to 80 years in prison for having child sexual abuse material. 34-year-old Richard Allen Bradley of Marshall was sentenced last week after a plea deal with the state. Bradley was charged with 40 felony counts of possession or use of child sexual abuse material. The convictions followed an investigation by the Arkansas State Police Internet Crimes Against Children Task Force into Bradley's possession and distribution of the material, as well as sexually explicit online communications with people who identify themselves as children. More on the case can be found with the full release from the Arkansas Department of Public Safety. That can be found online at moarcnewsnow.com. With cooler temperatures approaching, health officials are reminding residents across southwest Missouri and north central Arkansas that October is one of the best times to prepare for flu season. The Centers for Disease Control and Prevention says September and October are generally the preferred months for most people to receive their annual flu vaccine, with vaccinations ideally completed by the end of October. For the 2026-27 season, the CDC expects flu activity nationally to most likely fall within the moderate range, although officials caution that the severity of any flu season is difficult to predict before widespread transmissions begins. The CDC also adds that last season's flu activity was also rated in that moderate range. More information on the story is at moarcnewsnow.com. The first Harrison City Council meeting of the month is on Thursday. Items to be considered according to the agenda released from the city include bids for cemetery maintenance and ice control materials, as well as the rescinding of two subdivision plot approvals, and for an update from Fire Chief Mark Lowry on the city's fire prevention codes. The meeting will begin at Thursday at 6 o'clock at Harrison City Hall. For details on these and other stories, you can go online to moarcnewsnow.com. I'm Scott McCauley.
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2: She said, I need some time to find myself. I need a little space to think. 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
5: Bright sunshine expected this afternoon, with daytime highs approaching 90. Clear skies again tonight, lows level off around 62. High temperatures reach up to 90. Tomorrow, bright sunshine expected. That's your updated forecast. I'm meteorologist Megan Mulford. Right now, it's 84 degrees.
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2: A possible mass casualty attack is stopped. I'm Lisa Brady, Fox News. The FBI says a teenager was planning to target the Mall of America in Minnesota this month, but was arrested after buying an assault rifle from an undercover FBI employee posing as a member of ISIS.
3: The complaint charges Sheikh Dune Abdullahi Mohammed with acquiring an AK-47 assault rifle and 200 rounds of ammunition in order to commit a federal crime of terrorism, including attempting to provide material support to a designated foreign terrorist organization.
2: U.S. Attorney Daniel Rosen says the 18-year-old suspect had been under investigation for nearly 2 years, trading messages with a confidential informant. The complaint says in their text messages, the suspect repeatedly affirmed his intent to kill non-Muslims. The suspect is American, born in the U.S., and refers to Somalia as his parents' homeland. Just getting word, a judge in Tennessee is ordering the state to preserve evidence from the botched execution of Krista Pike, the convicted murderer who survived two lethal injections last week. The judge's order, after hearing on a request from Pike's attorneys, they say her prognosis is still not fully clear. She is awake and talking, but just getting word, they're also saying she can't swallow or eat or move her arms and has pneumonia. President Trump says he expects Russia to share a lot of information after the death of a lab worker that's raised fear of pneumonic plague.
4: If you listen to them, it's under control. You know, people have said that before about other things, so we hope it is.
2: The president also saying he does not think the plague in Russia is a bioweapon. The worker was in a lab that studies deadly pathogens. Russia says there's no risk of an epidemic. The World Health Organization and the U.S. State Department pressing for more information. 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

0: Governor Sarah Huckabee Sanders.
1: 4 years ago, I promised you I would fight every day to make Arkansas the best place to live, work, and raise a family. And I've kept that promise. We cut the income tax 25% because that paycheck is yours before it's ever the government's. And we eliminated the state grocery tax. 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
2: In 2024, the Biden administration said we must allow men to play women's sports. 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
1: 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Now I'm asking for your vote for 4 more years. 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
0: Paid for by Sarah for governor.
3: 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Community always.
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8: Bright sunshine expected this afternoon, with daytime highs approaching 90. Clear skies again tonight, lows level off around 62. High temperatures reach up to 90. Tomorrow, bright sunshine expected. That's your updated forecast. I'm meteorologist Megan Mulford. Right now, 86.
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10: One of my best friends is a guy named Kelly Lovelace, who is also a songwriting partner of mine. We sat down to write one night, and one of the things that we were talking about was his new situation. See, he had recently married a woman who had a 7-year-old son from a previous marriage, and it was really amazing watching my friend become an instant father. You know, I was inspired by what a great job he was doing and really touched by the relationship that had developed between my friend and this little boy. And so we wrote this song about a very personal situation. But when we finished, we realized that this story applied to a lot of people.

0: Trace Adkins. Every light in the house is on. It's on the original KHOZ. Coming up on 2 o'clock, today's weird but true for your Tuesday. About 15,000 books have been written about Abraham Lincoln, which sounds like a lot, but it's way fewer than John F. Kennedy. He's been the subject of more than 40,000 books. Coming up, Nitty Gritty Dirt Band next on the original KHOZ.
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10: A suspected terror plot disrupted. I'm Lisa Brady, Fox News. An 18-year-old U.S. citizen accused of planning a mass casualty attack on the Mall of America later this month. The FBI says Sheikh Dune Mohammed was arrested yesterday after buying an assault rifle and ammunition from an undercover FBI employee. The criminal complaint says he wanted to fight for ISIS in Somalia, where his parents are from, but told a confidential informant this summer he could not afford to travel overseas.
11: Eventually, he allegedly made a plan to carry out a mass terror attack at the Mall of America. And according to court documents, he was planning to carry out that attack on October 24th during a Hmong arts celebration at the mall, and said he intended to kill, quote, Chinese, Vietnamese, and other non-Muslims attending that event.
10: Fox's Garrett Tenney in Minneapolis. The FBI says Mahmoud had been radicalized and was under investigation for nearly 2 years. Nearly 6 days after surviving her scheduled execution in Tennessee, attorneys for convicted killer Krista Pike say she's angry and confused now that she's regained consciousness.
12: On Monday night, it was our understanding that Krista was brain dead and that life support would be removed the next day. But on Tuesday, to the shock of everyone, including me, including her team, and including the medical team, Krista woke up and began talking.
10: But attorney Randy Spivey says Pike has a long road to recovery. After an emergency hearing today, a judge ordering all evidence from the failed lethal injections to be preserved. President Trump says he expects Russia to share more information about a possible case of the plague that Russia says is under control.
13: We hope it is very sophisticated, very smart. And they're saying it's very much under control.
10: A lab worker in Russia reportedly died from pneumonia, but a specific pathogen source has not been confirmed. 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
6: Bright sunshine expected this afternoon, with daytime highs approaching 90. Clear skies again tonight, lows level off around 62. High temperatures reach up to 90. Tomorrow, bright sunshine expected. That's your updated forecast. I'm meteorologist Megan Mulford. Currently, 88.
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3: 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A journalism degree, a microphone, a community worth serving. From reporting in West Plains to leading a newsroom serving the Ozarks, he listened, asked the questions, told the stories, and earned the trust. 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
6: The president heads back to Texas. I'm Lisa Brady, Fox News. His second trip in a week to a state with a tight Senate race between state attorney general Ken Paxton and Democrat James Tallarico.
7: And for the third time in a couple days, more Paxton leaked audio via Axios. Quote, asked by one attendee what issues are dragging on his campaign, Paxton responded, "It's not tariffs, it's the war. It's gas prices. It's diesel."
6: Fox's Peter Ducey at the White House. President Trump telling reporters,
8: "I think he'll be a great senator. Ken Paxton was a great. He was considered the best, or certainly one of the few best, but the best attorney general of the whole country."
6: Also saying that Iran is wiped out, and when the conflict ends, oil prices will come tumbling down. President Trump says he spoke with Israel's prime minister, marking 3 years since the October 7th attacks.
9: "That was a horrible day, a horrible tragedy, a horrible, and the other side is paying a very big price for what they did on October 7th, believe me."
6: The New York City mayor calls the attacks horrific war crimes, while also again accusing Israel of genocide against Palestinians in a posted statement. A suspected terror plot hits a wall in Minnesota.
10: The FBI and U.S. Attorney's Office announcing an arrest and charges of an accused terrorist suspect, a Somali-American, who they say planned to kill dozens of innocent people at the Mall of America in the Twin Cities later this month.
11: The complaint charges Sheikh Dune Abdullahi Mohammed with acquiring an AK-47 assault rifle and 200 rounds of ammunition in order to commit a federal crime of terrorism.
10: Mohammed also accused of attempting to provide material support to the terror group ISIS.
6: Fox's Jeff Manasso, the criminal complaint says Mohammed wanted to target non-Muslims, telling a confidential informant he wanted to fight for ISIS in Somalia, but couldn't afford to travel overseas. A retreat on Wall Street, the Dow down 341. 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
10: Bright sunshine expected this afternoon, with daytime highs approaching 90. Clear skies again tonight, lows level off around 62. High temperatures reach up to 90. Tomorrow, bright sunshine expected. That's your updated forecast. I'm meteorologist Megan Mulford. Right now, 90.
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14: He wanted to fight for ISIS. I'm Lisa Brady, Fox News. That's what a criminal complaint says about an 18-year-old suspect accused of plotting a terror attack on the Mall of America in Minnesota.
15: The messages this defendant allegedly sent to others were chilling.
14: FBI Minneapolis Special Agent in Charge Christopher Dotson.
15: They document the idolization of ideologically motivated violence, a callous disregard for the sanctity of human life, a blind hatred of people of other faiths, and a cold commitment to carrying out his vision of violence in our community.
14: Sheikh Dune Muhammad is a U.S. citizen whose parents are from Somalia. The FBI says he was arrested yesterday when the FBI says an undercover employee posing as a member of ISIS sold him an assault rifle and ammunition. Just getting word, former Venezuelan leader Nicolas Maduro and his wife are expected to face additional charges tomorrow. Fox News confirming this is related to allegations of torturing Americans. The two have been held on multiple charges, including drug trafficking and money laundering, after being captured in a U.S. military raid in January. Attorneys for convicted killer Krista Pike say she was angry and confused in the hours after regaining consciousness following a failed attempt to execute her in Tennessee last week, an emergency court hearing held earlier today.
16: A judge granted a request from Krista Pike's legal team asking that the state preserve all evidence of that botched execution that occurred last week. This includes syringes, medication, trash, anything in that execution chamber that would assist with the investigation into what went wrong.
14: Fox's Jonathan Sarey. The Democratic Party is now suing the Trump administration over taxpayer-funded TV ads promoting the Trump agenda, arguing they violate a propaganda law. The White House has defended them as not campaign ads. 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
2: The Northwest Arkansas District Fair in town, powered by Kubota. Day number three or four. When we get out to the fair, Matt McFarland from Kubota, we kind of lose track of time.
3: It does. It's kind of like a whirlwind. Which day is up, which right. day is down. So, you know, the great part about it is we finally got some rain. So if the grass isn't growing, the weeds definitely are. And we do have some mowers out there. If you look to the side when you're coming into town on the right, we have a whole slew of mowers there. And even if the grass isn't growing, the weeds sure are, so you can knock the top of those off.
2: Oh, my gosh. That seems to be an ongoing problem. Now, with mowers, you have like the lawn tractor, the zero turn. What do all you guys incorporate?
3: We even have a front deck mower. We have stand-ons. Yeah. You know, we have a full array of it, anywhere from the residential guy all the way up to the commercial guy. So, you know, we've pretty well got it. We even have a mower inside in the showroom that's got an air ride seat on it. So if you kind of like the comfort creatures, we are definitely there for that on that one.
2: So you're out mowing the yard with an air ride seat and a cup holder.
3: You bet.
2: I don't think that's nothing wrong with
3: that. It doesn't get much better than that.
2: You know, it's hard for guys to get up off the couch to mow the yard.
3: Yeah, so, this makes it a little easier transition.
2: It does. Out at the fair for another year, it's just that sense of community and just talking with the people.
3: It's good to see everybody, and you know, we get to talk to our customers. And another thing, you know, we get to see their kids. And these are our future owners and Kubota people. So it's great to see that, and then just to see the look on their faces of the kids at the fair. I mean, we're all big kids at heart, but you know, it's something to see those kids' eyes light up when they see some of that stuff.
2: You know, and it doesn't matter if it's the carnival or a tractor.
3: No,
2: you know what?
3: It doesn't.
2: I mean, they have just as much a smile and enthusiasm on their face if they're hopping on an orange Kubota or some carnival ride.
3: Exactly. You know? And we want that experience for them for the whole time. So that's what we're here for.
2: Come get your picture on a tractor at Kubota. Yes, the Northwest Arkansas District Fair, powered by Kubota.
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9: 62 tonight, under clear skies. Tomorrow, 90. Clear skies, tomorrow night, lows around 61. Bright sunshine expected Friday, with daytime highs approaching 91. 87 Saturday. That's your updated forecast. I'm meteorologist Megan Mulford. Right now, 88.
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9: A mass shooting plot is stopped. I'm Lee Silicera, Fox News. A Minnesota man charged in connection with a plan to shoot up the Mall of America.
10: Sheikhtoon Muhammad charged with knowingly receiving a firearm and ammunition in order to commit terrorism. The 18-year-old of Richfield, Minnesota, is accused of telling an FBI informant he planned to carry out a mass casualty shooting attack later this month at Mall of America in the name of ISIS. Federal officials citing a string of messages he sent detailing the plot, arresting him Tuesday during an arranged meeting to buy an assault rifle. Minnesota Governor Tim Walz taking to X to say in part he is grateful for the swift and professional action to keep Minnesotans safe. Reps for Mall of America echoing this, saying the safety and security of everyone who visits and works there has always been our highest priority.
9: Fox's Kristen Goodwin. A federal appeals panel in New York heard arguments today as they consider whether legal claims against Saudi Arabia for the 9/11 attacks can proceed. Hundreds of victims, relatives, and survivors, along with insurance companies and businesses, claim employees of the Saudi government directly and knowingly assisted the hijackers and others and fueled al-Qaeda's development into a terrorist organization by funding charities that supported them. Lawyers for the Saudis claim they partnered with the U.S. against al-Qaeda. President Trump calling on Russia to share more information about a suspected case of pneumonic plague that killed a lab worker in Siberia.
11: If you listen to them, it's under control. You know, people have said that before about other things, so we hope it is.
9: The president said yesterday he has a call set up with Russian President Vladimir Putin to discuss the situation. The president now en route to Texas, where he's set to hold a rally in San Antonio in support of Senate candidate Ken Paxton, who's locked in a tight race against James Tallarico. On Wall Street, stocks pulled back from the record highs as yields swung on the bond market. The Dow lost 341, the Nasdaq off 61. 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
16: For Moark News Now, I'm Scott McCauley with this check of local and regional news on Harrison's Original KHOZ. A Searcy County man has been sentenced to 80 years in prison for having child sexual abuse material. 34-year-old Richard Allen Bradley of Marshall was sentenced last week after a plea deal with the state. Bradley was charged with 40 felony counts of possession or use of child sexual abuse material. The convictions followed an investigation by the Arkansas State Police Internet Crimes Against Children Task Force into Bradley's possession and distribution of the material, as well as sexually explicit online communications with people who identify themselves as children. More on the case can be found with the full release from the Arkansas Department of Public Safety. That can be found online at MoarkNewsNow.com. With cooler temperatures approaching, health officials are reminding residents across southwest Missouri and north central Arkansas that October is one of the best times to prepare for flu season. The Centers for Disease Control and Prevention says September and October are generally the preferred months for most people to receive their annual flu vaccine, with vaccinations ideally completed by the end of October. For the 2026-27 season, the CDC expects flu activity nationally to most likely fall within the moderate range, although officials caution that the severity of any flu season is difficult to predict before widespread transmissions begins. The CDC also adds that last season's flu activity was also rated in that moderate range. More information on the story is at MoarkNewsNow.com. The first Harrison City Council meeting of the month is on Thursday. Items to be considered according to the agenda released from the city include bids for cemetery maintenance and ice control materials, as well as the rescinding of two subdivision plot approvals, and for an update from Fire Chief Mark Lowry on the city's fire prevention codes. The meeting will begin at Thursday at 6 o'clock at Harrison City Hall. For details on these and other stories, you can go online to MoarkNewsNow.com. I'm Scott McCauley.
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11: Clear skies tonight with a low of 62. Highs around 90 tomorrow. Bright sunshine expected. Lows level off around 61 tomorrow night. Highs level off around 91 Friday under sunny skies. 87 Saturday. That's your updated forecast. I'm meteorologist Laura Lockwood. Currently, it's 88 degrees.
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9: Back on the trail, I'm Lisa Lucera, Fox News. President Trump in Texas this hour for another rally in support of Senate candidate Ken Paxton. Before he left, he told reporters,
10: I think he'll be a great senator. Ken Paxton was a great, he was considered the best, or certainly one of the few best, but the best attorney general of the whole country.
9: The president has been making the rounds of deep red states in the run-up to the midterms. The FBI says it stopped a planned mass shooting at the Mall of America. FBI Special Agent in Charge Christopher Dotson says Sheikh Dune Mohammed is charged with knowingly receiving a firearm and ammunition in order to commit terrorism.
11: Mohammed planned to use the gun he bought in a high-traffic public area in just a few weeks' time, in support of a designated foreign terrorist organization.
9: The FBI says the 18-year-old is from Richfield, Minnesota. He's accused of telling an FBI informant he wanted to carry out a mass casualty shooting later this month at the biggest mall in the country in the name of ISIS. Somber remembrances as Israel marks 3 years since the Hamas attacks.
12: At 6:29 a.m., Israel formally marked the third anniversary of the October 7th massacre. Israeli President Isaac Herzog in Jerusalem lit a candle to remember the nearly 1,200 victims of this brutal terrorist attack, the deadliest day for Jews since the Holocaust. Smaller ceremonies were held at various kibbutzim across southern Israel, the small neighborhoods that were targeted when thousands of Hamas terrorists crossed the border from Gaza.
9: Fox's Trey Yinks in Tel Aviv. This is the first anniversary since all the hostages, living and dead, were returned. The Democratic National Committee has sued the Trump administration over recent TV ads that promoted his political message that were paid for by taxpayers. The president said yesterday his super PAC will now pay for a series of new ads. Senate Democratic leader Chuck Schumer says he wants the Federal Elections Commission to investigate whether the first ads violated federal campaign laws. 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
4: Clear skies tonight with a low of 62. Highs around 90 tomorrow. Bright sunshine expected. Lows level off around 61 tomorrow night. Highs level off around 91 Friday under sunny skies. 87 Saturday. That's your updated forecast. I'm meteorologist Laura Lockwood. Right now, 86.
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